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0: The Morton James Public Library here in Nebraska City hosts the Lego Club on the first and third Monday of each month. 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
2: Chance for drizzle with fog tonight. Otherwise, cloudy skies expected. Lows dip down to about 60. Winds out of the north, 5 to 10 miles per hour. High of 65 with fog early tomorrow. Chance for showers. Chance for showers tomorrow night, 55. Cloudy skies Tuesday, decreasing clouds by Wednesday. Low 60s Tuesday, mid 60s by Wednesday. I'm weatherology meteorologist Laura Lockwood on News Channel Nebraska. Currently 65.
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0: want the inside scoop on what's going on with the Husker football team? Would you like to hear what the players are doing to prep for next week's game? How about the team's focus at practice? Then have lunch with us at Valentino's in Nebraska City each Thursday of the football season at noon. As we bring you Big Red Buzz with NCN Senior Sports and Special Series reporter Jake Bartecki. Jake has immersed himself in the Husker sports programs and is trusted by the staff and student athletes in Lincoln, giving him an unsurpassed insight into the teams. He'll pass on what he's soaked up at practices, what he thinks about the upcoming matchup, and take your questions. It's Big Red Buzz each game week on Thursday from noon till 1 at Valentino's in Nebraska City. Thanks to Nat Roofing, Arbor Bank, Fairway in Nebraska City, Rink Seed, JK Home Improvement Windows and Siding, Legacy Structures, and Premier Bank.
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0: I was out on the West Coast trying to make a buck, and things didn't work out. I was down on my luck. Got tired of roaming and bumming around, so I started thumbing back east toward my hometown. Made a lot of miles the first 2 days, and I figured I'd be home in a week if my luck held out this way. But the third night, I got stranded way out of town at a cold, lonely crossroads. Rain was pouring down. I was hungry and freezing, done caught a chill, when the lights of a big semi topped the hill. Lord, I sure was glad to hear them air brakes come on, and I climbed in that cab where I knew it'd be warm. At the wheel sat a big man. He weighed about 210. He stuck out his hand and said with a grin, "Big Joe's the name." I told him mine, and he said the name of my rig is Phantom 309. Well, I asked him why he called his rig such a name. He said, "Son, this old Mac can put them all to shame. There ain't a driver or a rig running any line that's seen nothing but taillights from Phantom 309. Well, we rode and talked the better part of the night when the lights of a truck stop came in sight. He said, "I'm sorry, son, this is as far as you go, 'cause I gotta make a turn just on up the road." Well, he tossed me a dime as he pulled her in low and said, "Have yourself a hot cup on old Big Joe." When Joe and his rig roared out in the night, in nothing flat, he was clean out of sight. Well, I went inside and ordered me a cup, told the waiter Big Joe was setting me up. Oh, you could have heard a pin drop. It got deathly quiet, and the waiter's face turned kind of white. "Well, did I say something wrong?" I said with a halfway grin. He said, "No, this happens every now and then. Every driver in here knows Big Joe. But son, let me tell you what happened about 10 years ago. At the crossroads tonight where you flagged him down, there was a busload of kids coming from town. And they were right in the middle when Big Joe topped the hill. It could have been slaughter, but he turned his wheels. Well, Joe lost control, went into a skid, and gave his life to save that bunch of kids. And there at that crossroads was the end of a line for Big Joe and Phantom 309. But every now and then, some hiker will come by, and like you, Big Joe will give him a ride. Here, have another cup, and forget about the dime. Keep it as a souvenir from Big Joe and Phantom 309.
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6: I'm Kathleen Maloney. A federal immigration agent shot and wounded a man during an operation in Austin, Texas this morning. Austin Police Chief Lisa Davis.
7: Police Department Special Investigation Unit, who investigates our officer-involved shootings, is on the scene. And I have spoken to Texas Rangers, who will be part of that investigation, and will be working side-by-side in this investigation as well.
6: DHS says the man was the target of an ICE investigation. Chinese President Xi is set to visit Washington this week. Trade and Iran, the likely hot topics.
8: No country buys more oil from Iran than China. Could they use their leverage for diplomacy to try to end that 7-month conflict? Could there be some major business deals signed? President Xi is traveling with several CEOs.
6: Fox's Steve Harrigan. 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
4: Overcast skies with fog tonight with a chance for drizzle. Lows dip down to about 60, northeast winds 5 to 10 miles per hour. Chance for showers and foggy early tomorrow. High temperatures reach up to 65. Cloudy skies. Cloudy tomorrow night. Chance for showers 55. Cloudy skies Tuesday with daytime highs approaching 63. 64 Wednesday. I'm weatherology meteorologist Laura Lockwood on News Channel Nebraska. Right now, 64.
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2: Overcast skies with fog tonight with a chance for drizzle. Lows dip down to about 60. Northeast winds 5 to 10 miles per hour. Chance for showers and foggy early tomorrow. High temperatures reach up to 65. Cloudy skies. Cloudy tomorrow night. Chance for showers 55. Cloudy skies Tuesday with daytime highs approaching 63. 64 Wednesday. I'm weatherology meteorologist Laura Lockwood on News Channel Nebraska. Right now, 64.
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3: News, I'm Angelo Bavaro. A man shot and injured by a federal immigration officer in Austin, Texas. Authorities say he's in serious but stable condition.
4: Police Department Special Investigation Unit, who investigates our officer-involved shootings, is on the scene. And I have spoken to Texas Rangers, who will be part of that investigation, and we'll be working side-by-side in this investigation as well.
3: Austin Police Chief Lisa Davis. DHS sources say the man shot is an illegal migrant from Venezuela. Anti-ICE protests erupting soon after in Austin. President Trump set to address the UN General Assembly in New York City this week.
5: But before that, President Trump will meet with New York City Mayor Zoran Mamdani at Gracie Mansion. President Trump this week is also expected to meet with Gulf leaders amid the skepticism over how the escalation with Iran will end.
3: Fox's Alex Hogan. 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

0: In Evening with musician Paul Siebert is headed to the Auburn Memorial Library Thursday, September 24th. 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
3: Overcast skies with fog tonight with a chance for drizzle. Lows dip down to about 60, northeast winds 5 to 10 miles per hour. Chance for showers and foggy early tomorrow. High temperatures reach up to 65. Cloudy skies. Cloudy tomorrow night. Chance for showers, 55. Cloudy skies Tuesday with daytime highs approaching 63. 64 Wednesday. I'm weatherology meteorologist Laura Lockwood on News Channel Nebraska. Right now, 64.
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0: Hello, everyone. This is your Action News reporter with all the news that is news across the nation on the scene at the supermarket. There seems to have been some disturbance here. Pardon me, sir. Did you see what happened?
1: Yeah, I did. I was standing over by the tomatoes, and here he come, running through the pole beans, through the fruits and vegetables, naked as a jaybird. And I hollered over to Ethel. I said, "Don't look, Ethel." And it's too late. She'd already been incensed.

0: This is your Action News reporter once again, and we're here at the gas station. Pardon me, sir, did you see what happened?
1: Yeah, I was just in here getting my tires checked, and he just appeared out of the traffic. Come streaking around the grease right there. Didn't have nothing on but a smile. I looked in there, and Ethel was getting her cold drink. I hollered, "Don't look, Ethel!" And it's too late. She'd already been mooned. Flashed her right there in front of the shop, so...
2: He ain't rude.
1: Boogity, boogity.
2: He ain't rude.

0: Once again, your Action News reporter in the booth at the gym covering the disturbance at the basketball playoff. Pardon me, sir. Did you see what happened?
1: Yeah, Dee. Hey, Tom, I was just going down there to get Ethel a snow cone. Here he come, right out of the cheap seats. Dribbling. Right down the middle of the court. Didn't have on nothing but his PS. Made a hook shot and got out through the concession stand. I hollered up at Ethel. I said, "Don't look, Ethel!" It was too late. She'd already got a free shot. Grandstand. Right there in front of the home page.

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The most famous of all the voodoo queens that ever existed is Marie Laveau down in Louisiana. A lot of weird, ungodly tales about Marie. She's supposed to have a lot of magic potions.

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3: News. I'm Deborah Valentine. An ICE agent shot a person in Austin, Texas today. Homeland Security told Fox the injured man is an illegal migrant from Venezuela. The AP identifies him as Wilbur Rafael Garces Perez. Travis County EMS Chief Rob Lucret says the man was taken to a hospital.
4: The patient was stable, vital signs were stable, but in serious condition. They were transported off the scene within 9 minutes of arrival of EMS resources and transported to a local trauma center.
3: An investigation continues. President Trump plans to meet with New York City Mayor Zohran Mamdani Monday ahead of his speech and other high-profile meetings this week at the UN General Assembly in New York.
5: We're expected to discuss issues affecting New York City and New Yorkers. President Trump this week is also expected to meet with Gulf leaders amid the skepticism over how the escalation with Iran will end.
3: Fox's Alex Hogan. 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
8: Overcast skies with fog tonight with a chance for drizzle. Lows dip down to about 60. Northeast winds 5 to 10 miles per hour. Chance for showers and foggy early tomorrow. High temperatures reach up to 65. Cloudy skies. Cloudy tomorrow night. Chance for showers 55. Cloudy skies Tuesday with daytime highs approaching 63. 64 Wednesday. I'm weatherology meteorologist Laura Lockwood on News Channel Nebraska. Right now, 64.
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2: Overcast skies with fog tonight with a chance for drizzle. Lows dip down to about 60, northeast winds 5 to 10 miles per hour. Chance for showers and foggy early tomorrow. High temperatures reach up to 65. Cloudy skies. Cloudy tomorrow night. Chance for showers 55. Cloudy skies Tuesday with daytime highs approaching 63. 64 Wednesday. I'm weatherology meteorologist Laura Lockwood on News Channel Nebraska. Right now, 64.
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You know, most people look through their wallets or their pocketbooks and way down at the bottom past the credit cards and baby pictures, green stamps, you usually find a little old dog-eared piece of poetry. I was cleaning out my wallet the other day and I ran across a whole bunch of IOUs, some of them 30 years overdue. Funny thing is that all these IOUs are owed to one person. And I kind of feel like right now might be a pretty good time for an accounting. Mom, you listening? Mom, I owe you for so many things. A lot of services, like night watchman, for instance. For lying awake nights, listening for coughs, cries, creaking floorboards, and me coming in too late. You had the eye of an eagle, the roar of a lion, but you always had a heart as big as a house. I owe you for services as a short

Robert a cook, chef, baker, for making sirloin out of hamburger, turkey out of tuna fish, and two big old strapping boys out of leftovers. I owe you for cleaning services, for the daily scrubbing of face and ears, all work done by hand, and for the frequent dusting of a small boy's pants to try to make sure that he led a spotless life, and for washing and ironing no laundry could ever do, and for drying the tears of childhood, and for ironing out the problems of growing up. I owe you for service as a bodyguard, for protecting me from the terrors of thunderstorms and nightmares, too many green apples. And Lord knows I owe you for medical attention, for nursing me through measles, mumps, bruises, bumps, splinters, and spring fever. And let's not forget medical advice either. Oh no, important things like don't scratch it or it won't get well. If you cross your eyes, they're gonna stick like that. And probably most important of all was, be sure you got on clean underwear, boy, in case you're in an accident. And owe you for veterinarian services, for feeding every lost dog that I dragged home at the end of a rope, and for healing the pains of puppy love. And I owe you for entertainment. Entertainment that kept the household going during some pretty tough times. For wonderful productions at Christmas, 4th of July, and birthdays. And for making make-believe come true on a very limited budget. I owe you for construction work. For building kites, confidence, hopes and dreams. And somehow you made them all touch the sky. And for cementing a family together so it would stand the worst kinds of shocks and blows. And for laying down a good, strong foundation to build a life on. I owe you for carrying charges, for carrying me on your books for the necessities of life that a growing boy has just got to have. Things like a pair of high-top boots with a little pocket on the side for a jackknife. And one thing, Mom, I will never, ever forget. When there were only two pieces of apple pie left and three hungry people, I noticed that you were the one who suddenly decided that you really didn't like apple pie in the first place. These are just a very few of the things for which payment is long overdue. The person I owe them to worked very cheap. She managed by simply doing without a whole lot of things that she needed herself. My IOUs add up to much more than I could ever hope to repay. But you know, the nicest thing about it all is that I know that she'll mark the entire bill paid in full for just one kiss and four little words. Mom, I love you.

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2: Fox News, I'm Sue Gosman. Investigation underway following an ICE-involved shooting of a man in Austin, Texas. Florida Congresswoman Anna Paulina Luna telling Fox she is confident HHS Secretary Mark Wayne Mullen will properly investigate.
3: I'm not trying to make this partisan. Obviously, we don't know what happened, and that will be a very thorough investigation, especially with Mark Wayne heading up the DHS agency.
2: Protesters gathered in Austin demanding an independent investigation. President Trump is weighing fresh action against Iran.
4: An alert went out to Americans overnight, warning them of possible airspace closures and flight cancellations. The message was sent by U.S. embassies in various capitals, including Jerusalem.
2: That is Fox's Trey Yingst reporting. 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

0: The Morton James Public Library here in Nebraska City hosts the Lego Club on the first and third Monday of each month. 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
3: Overcast skies with fog tonight with a chance for drizzle. Lows dip down to about 60. Northeast winds 5 to 10 miles per hour. Chance for showers and foggy early tomorrow. High temperatures reach up to 65. Cloudy skies. Cloudy tomorrow night. Chance for showers 55. Cloudy skies Tuesday with daytime highs approaching 63. 64 Wednesday. I'm weatherology meteorologist Laura Lockwood on News Channel Nebraska. Currently 63.
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1: Overcast skies with fog tonight with a chance for drizzle. Lows dip down to about 60, northeast winds 5 to 10 miles per hour. Chance for showers and foggy early tomorrow. High temperatures reach up to 65. Cloudy skies. Cloudy tomorrow night. Chance for showers 55. Cloudy skies Tuesday with daytime highs approaching 63. 64 Wednesday. I'm weatherology meteorologist Laura Lockwood on News Channel Nebraska. Currently 63.
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2: You know, this old world is full of singers, but just a few are chosen to tear your heart out when they sing. 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

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Old Marty, Hank, and Lefty, why I can feel them right here with me.

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1: News. I'm Deborah Valentine. The Department of Homeland Security tells Fox the man shot by an ICE agent in Austin, Texas on Sunday is an illegal immigrant from Venezuela with a final deportation order. Austin's Police Chief Lisa Davis.
2: Police Department Special Investigation Unit, who investigates our officer-involved shootings, is on the scene. And I have spoken to Texas Rangers, who will be part of that investigation, and will be working side-by-side in this investigation as well.
1: The AP identifies the man shot as Wilbur Rafael Garces Perez. Two male children, ages 11 and 12, dead, and two women hurt in a shooting in DeKalb County, Georgia. Public information officer there, Elise Wells.
3: Essentially, what they're doing is canvassing for evidence. Because it's a grassy area, we're going to utilize all the technology available, and that may be a metal detector to look for any casings or anything that might be of value.
1: Police say the incident stems from an argument. No arrests are reported. Tropical storm Polo has formed off of southwestern Mexico. 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

0: In Evening with musician Paul Siebert is headed to the Auburn Memorial Library Thursday, September 24th. 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
12: Lows dip down to about 60 and foggy overnight under overcast skies with a chance for drizzle. Winds out of the northeast, 5 to 10 miles per hour. Overcast skies with fog and spots early Monday. Chance of rain showers, highs around 65. Overcast skies Monday night. Chance of rain showers, lows level off around 55. Cloudy Tuesday with a high of 63. 64 Wednesday. I'm weatherology meteorologist Laura Lockwood on News Channel Nebraska. Currently 63.
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2: Cloudy overnight with a chance for drizzle. Lows around 60. Northeast winds 5 to 10 miles per hour. Slight chance for drizzle again and foggy early Monday, 66. Cloudy Monday night. Slight chance for showers. Lows dip down to about 56. Temps well below average Tuesday and Wednesday with highs in the mid-60s. Slight chance for showers Tuesday. I'm weatherology meteorologist Laura Lockwood on News Channel Nebraska. Currently 63.
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2: News. I'm Sue Guzman. A man shot and injured by a federal immigration officer in Austin, Texas. Authorities say he is in serious but stable condition.
3: Police Department Special Investigation Unit, who investigates our officer-involved shootings, is on the scene. And I have spoken to Texas Rangers, who will be part of that investigation, and we'll be working side by side in this investigation as well.
2: That is Austin Police Chief Lisa Davis. Fox News has learned that the man shot is an illegal migrant from Venezuela and has been released from the hospital to ICE custody. President Trump addressing the U.N. General Assembly in New York this week.
4: But before that, President Trump will meet with New York City Mayor Zoran Mamdani at Gracie Mansion. President Trump this week is also expected to meet with Gulf leaders amid the skepticism over how the escalation with Iran will end.
2: Tropical storm Paulo forming off the southwestern Mexico coast, expected to strengthen into a hurricane this week. 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

spent the groceries and half the rent, like $14.27. So dang me, they ought to take a rope and hang me high from the highest tree. Woman, would you weep for me? One more. They say roses are red and violets are purple, and sugar's sweet and so's maple syrup. 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My pappy was a pistol, I'm a son of a gun. I said, dang me, they ought to take a rope and hang me high from the highest tree. Woman, would you?

0: 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The Yarn Crafters Club meets on the first Wednesday of each month at the Morton James Public Library in Nebraska City. 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
5: Cloudy overnight with a chance for drizzle. Lows around 60. Northeast winds 5 to 10 miles per hour. Slight chance for drizzle again and foggy early Monday, 66. Cloudy Monday night. Slight chance for showers. Lows dip down to about 56. Temps well below average Tuesday and Wednesday with highs in the mid-60s. Slight chance for showers Tuesday. I'm weatherology meteorologist Laura Lockwood on News Channel Nebraska. 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
7: Cloudy overnight with a chance for drizzle. Lows around 60. Northeast winds 5 to 10 miles per hour. Slight chance for drizzle again and foggy early Monday, 66. Cloudy Monday night. Slight chance for showers. Lows dip down to about 56. Temps well below average Tuesday and Wednesday with highs in the mid-60s. Slight chance for showers Tuesday. I'm weatherology meteorologist Laura Lockwood on News Channel Nebraska. Right now, 62.
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0: I was toting my pack along the dusty Winnemucca Road when along came a semi with a high-end canvas-covered load. 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
6: News. I'm Deborah Valentine. A man who DHS says is in the U.S. illegally with a final deportation order was shot by an ICE agent in Austin, Texas, Sunday, prompting protests. Florida Congresswoman Anna Paulina Luna tells Fox's The Big Weekend Show she thinks Homeland Security Secretary Mark Wayne Mullen's DHS will properly investigate.
7: I'm not trying to make this partisan. Obviously, we don't know what happened, and that will be a very thorough investigation, especially with Mark Wayne heading up the DHS agency.
6: The man is ID'd by the AP as Wilbur Rafael Garces Perez, the target of an ICE investigation. President Trump meets today with the New York City Mayor Zoran Mamdani at Gracie Mansion in New York, ahead of the president's speech and high-level meetings at the UN General Assembly in New York.
8: President Trump will kick off the week in New York. We just heard from Ukrainian President Volodymyr Zelensky, who says that the pair spoke and that they will meet in New York as well.
6: Fox's Alex Hogan. 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
12: Breaker 19, this here's a rubber duck. You got a copy on me, Big Ben? Come on. Yeah, 10-4, Big Ben, for sure, for sure. By golly, it's clean, clear to Flagtown. Come on. Yeah, it's a big 10-4 there, Big Ben. Yeah, we definitely got the front door, good buddy. Mercy sakes alive, looks like we got us a convoy.
13: Was the dark of the moon on the 6th of June in a Kenworth hauling logs. Cab over Pete with a reefer on and a Jimmy hauling hogs. We is heading for Bear on I-10 about a mile out of Shaky Town. I says, Pigpen, this here's a rubber duck and I'm about to put the hammer.

0: to a 10-4, about 5 miles or so. 10, roger, them hulks is getting intense up here.
1: By the time we got into Tulsa Town, we had 85 trucks in all. But they's a roadblock up on the Cloverleaf, and them bears is wall to wall. Yeah, them smokies as thick as bugs on a bumper. 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I says, calling all trucks, this here is the duck. We about

0: Big Ben. 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
1: Well, we rolled up Interstate 44 like a rocket sled on rails. We tore up all of our swindle sheets and left them setting on the scales. By the time we hit that shy town, them bears was getting smart. They'd brought up some reinforcements from the Illinois National Guard. There's armored cars and tanks and jeeps and rigs of every size. Yeah, them chicken coops was full of bears and choppers filled the skies. Well, we shot the line, we went for broke with 1,000 screaming trucks and 11 long-haired friends of Jesus in a chartreuse microbus.
0: Here, rubber duck to Sodbuster. Come on there, yeah. 10-4, Sodbuster. Listen, you want to put that microbus in behind that suicide jockey? Yeah, he's hauling dynamite and he needs all the help he can get.
1: Well, we laid a strip for the Jersey Shore and prepared to cross the line. I could see the bridge was lined with bears, but it didn't have a doggone dime. I says, Pigpen, this here's a rubber duck. We just ain't going to pay no toll. So we crashed the gate doing 98. I says, let them truck.

0: Omaha, belly off of what is them honk out there for sure. Well, mercy sakes, good buddy, we're going to back on out here, so keep the bugs off your glass and the beer.
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0: The Morton James Public Library here in Nebraska City hosts the Lego Club on the first and third Monday of each month. The club is intended for those 8 years and older, and they meet from 3:30 till 5. 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
3: Cloudy overnight with a chance for drizzle. Lows around 60. Northeast winds 5 to 10 miles per hour. Slight chance for drizzle again and foggy early Monday, 66. Cloudy Monday night. Slight chance for showers. Lows dip down to about 56. Temps well below average Tuesday and Wednesday with highs in the mid-60s. Slight chance for showers Tuesday. I'm weatherology meteorologist Laura Lockwood on News Channel Nebraska. Right now, 62.
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0: 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Severe weather coverage is brought to you by
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3: Cloudy overnight with a chance for drizzle. Lows around 60. Northeast winds 5 to 10 miles per hour. Slight chance for drizzle again and foggy early Monday, 66. Cloudy Monday night. Slight chance for showers. Lows dip down to about 56. Temps well below average Tuesday and Wednesday with highs in the mid-60s. Slight chance for showers Tuesday. I'm weatherology meteorologist Laura Lockwood on News Channel Nebraska. Right now, 62.
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5: News. I'm Sue Guzman. President Trump addressing the UN General Assembly in New York City this week.
6: But before that, President Trump will meet with New York City Mayor Zoran Mamdani at Gracie Mansion. President Trump this week is also expected to meet with Gulf leaders amid the skepticism over how the escalation with Iran will end.
5: That is Fox's Alex Hogan. A man shot and injured by a federal immigration officer in Austin, Texas. Authorities say that he is in serious but stable condition.
7: Police Department Special Investigation Unit, who investigates our officer involved shootings, is on the scene, and I have spoken to Texas Rangers who will be part of that investigation, and we'll be working side by side in this investigation as well.
5: Austin Police Chief Lisa Davis. Fox News has learned that the person was an illegal migrant from Venezuela with a final deportation order and has been released from the hospital into ICE custody. 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

0: In Evening with musician Paul Siebert is headed to the Auburn Memorial Library Thursday, September 24th. 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
6: Cloudy overnight with a chance for drizzle. Lows around 60. Northeast winds 5 to 10 miles per hour. Slight chance for drizzle again, and foggy early Monday, 66. Cloudy Monday night, slight chance for showers, lows dip down to about 56. Temps well below average Tuesday and Wednesday, with highs in the mid-60s. Slight chance for showers Tuesday. I'm weatherology meteorologist Laura Lockwood on News Channel Nebraska. Right now, 62.
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7: Cloudy overnight with a chance for drizzle. Lows around 60. Northeast winds 5 to 10 miles per hour. Slight chance for drizzle again and foggy early Monday, 66. Cloudy Monday night. Slight chance for showers. Lows dip down to about 56. Temps well below average Tuesday and Wednesday with highs in the mid-60s. Slight chance for showers Tuesday. I'm weatherology meteorologist Laura Lockwood on News Channel Nebraska. Right now, 62.
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2: Fox News, I'm Deborah Valentine. The illegal Venezuelan immigrant shot by an ICE officer in Austin, Texas, Sunday is reportedly out of the hospital and under a deportation order. More from Fox's Marianne Rafferty.
3: A large crowd gathered in the streets for hours following the shooting. Police eventually fired pepper balls into the crowd to clear the area.
2: DHS says Wilbur Rafael Garces Perez is in the U.S. illegally and had a final deportation order against him. President Trump expected to meet with New York City's Mayor Zoran Mamdani today at the mayor's official residence, Gracie Mansion.
4: A very short statement from Mayor Mamdani's office said the two men will focus on issues affecting New York City and New Yorkers.
2: Fox's Grinnell Scott reporting. Tropical storm Polo formed late Sunday off southwestern Mexico. Polo is expected to become a major hurricane by midweek. 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

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People didn't think too much of him, they all thought he acted funny. The old man didn't care about people anyway, all he cared about was his money. He'd stuff it all down into mason jars and he'd bury it all around. And on certain nights, if the moon was right, he'd dig it up out of the ground. He'd pour it all out on

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And old sir.

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2: Cloudy with fog early today with a slight chance for drizzle. Highs around 66. Northeasterly winds 5 to 10 miles per hour. Cloudy skies tonight. Slight chance for showers. Lows around 56. Slight chance for showers. Tomorrow 64. Cloudy skies expected. Temps well below average Wednesday and Thursday with highs in the mid-60s. Rain showers likely Thursday. I'm weatherology meteorologist Laura Lockwood on News Channel Nebraska. Right now, it's 62 degrees.
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2: Cloudy with fog early today with a slight chance for drizzle. Highs around 66. Northeasterly winds 5 to 10 miles per hour. Cloudy skies tonight. Slight chance for showers. Lows around 56. Slight chance for showers. Tomorrow 64. Cloudy skies expected. Temps well below average Wednesday and Thursday with highs in the mid-60s. Rain showers likely Thursday. I'm weatherology meteorologist Laura Lockwood on News Channel Nebraska. Right now, it's 62 degrees.
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3: Fox News, I'm Sue Guzman. President Trump will be in New York City for a number of high-profile meetings and events this week. He meets with New York City Mayor Zora Mamdani today and Ukraine's President Volodymyr Zelensky on Tuesday. The same day, the president will address the UN General Assembly. President Trump will then meet with Chinese President Xi Jinping for a bilateral series of talks on Thursday. There is an investigation underway following an ice-involved shooting of a man in Austin, Texas, Sunday. Florida Congresswoman Anna Paulina Luna says she's confident Secretary Mark Wayne Mullen will properly investigate.
4: I'm not trying to make this partisan. Obviously, we don't know what happened, and that will be a very thorough investigation, especially with Mark Wayne heading up the DHS agency.
3: Man reportedly shot, released from the hospital, now in ICE custody, set for deportation. 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

0: There's no doubt we here at Odo County Country like our classic country music. 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

0: The Morton James Public Library here in Nebraska City hosts the Lego Club on the first and third Monday of each month. 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
2: Cloudy with fog early today with a slight chance for drizzle. Highs around 66, northeasterly winds 5 to 10 miles per hour. Cloudy skies tonight, slight chance for showers, lows around 56. Slight chance for showers, tomorrow 64, cloudy skies expected. Temps well below average Wednesday and Thursday with highs in the mid-60s. Rain showers likely Thursday. I'm weatherology meteorologist Laura Lockwood on News Channel Nebraska. Right now, it's 62 degrees.
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at Odo County Country, we have manners. 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

0: I'm Brent Barnett on Brownfield. The president of the National Farmers Union says a stronger farm safety net is needed in the farm bill. Rob LaRue tells Brownfield,
1: if you look at the current commodity market and you've been seeing prices kind of lifting, that little lift may prevent Arkham PLC from triggering in some cases. We have a system that doesn't really account for the cost of production.
0: More news is next.
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10: Cloudy with fog early today with a slight chance for drizzle. Highs around 66, northeasterly winds 5 to 10 miles per hour. Cloudy skies tonight. Slight chance for showers. Lows around 56. Slight chance for showers. Tomorrow 64. Cloudy skies expected. Temps well below average Wednesday and Thursday with highs in the mid-60s. Rain showers likely Thursday. I'm weatherology meteorologist Laura Lockwood on News Channel Nebraska. Right now, it's 62 degrees.
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We're different and proud of it. Country as old as dirt. 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
2: Fox News, I'm CJ Papa. Very busy week for the Commander-in-Chief. Fox's Alex Hogan in Washington.
3: President Trump will host Chinese President Xi Jinping here in Washington later this week. Artificial intelligence slated to dominate those talks, setting the stage for this high-stakes summit. Before the high-stakes summit with China, President Trump will speak at the United Nations General Assembly, where more than 130 heads of state are expected to attend. President Trump is also expected to meet with several world leaders on the sidelines.
2: And the president will sit down with a Democratic Socialist Mayor of New York City tonight. That's Zora Mamdani. Austin, Texas, scene of ICE-involved shooting. Texas Democratic Congressman Greg Kassar.
4: For Austin to be safe, ICE should end its surge here.
2: DHS sources tell Fox the wounded man is an illegal migrant from Venezuela. 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
17: From the News Channel Nebraska newsroom, I'm Dan Swanson. Glenn Isaacs of Unadilla was the first citizen to rise at Odo County's pink postcard hearing Thursday with an explanation for why 123 people would assemble to try and convince public officials that the tax burden is unsustainable.
18: May I ask, show of hands, how many people's estimated taxes went up over 50%? Now, I want to point out one more thing. I want you to point out to you the number of your elected officials who are now running on the premise that they have lowered property taxes. I don't see it.
17: Amanda Carnes was enduring the recent heat wave, wondering how to get the money to fix the air conditioning in her car. When she received her pink postcard, she called it frustrating.
19: Like, someone's walking into your house, opening up your purse, taking money out of your wallet because they can't pay for something. That's what it feels like.
17: Representatives of the Syracuse City Council and Odo County Board provided some figures about the tax asking, and school board representatives from Palmyra and Nebraska City spoke about the loss of state aid.
20: Loss of state aid, that's the biggest reason.
17: Staff cuts, fewer bus routes, and stingier road rock were all suggested. But Nebraska City School Superintendent Mark Fritch said the demands on public services continue to climb.
21: We continue to ask more out of public schools, okay? They continue to mandate. They want us to fix the social media problem. They want us to fix, you know, and I'm not saying we're not up for the challenge, but nothing has been taken off our plate in a number of years except for dollars. And that's... it's not sustainable. I completely agree with you, and I am nervous.
17: Commissioner Chuck Cole said a solution is bringing businesses that will generate revenue into the county.
22: We can take the burden off the taxpayers, but we need you guys to be behind us when we write regulations and zoning requirements that will allow it, but yet protect you.
17: Cole also said he has asked State Senator Bob Hallstrom, who was in attendance, to put a cap on valuations for people over the age of 65. Congressman Mike Flood says Congress needs to evaluate artificial intelligence before acting on it. As a University of Nebraska Omaha professor warns, the technology could become dangerous if left unchecked. Victor Winter teaches students at UNO about generative AI. He believes the technology is reaching a point where it could become a threat if safeguards are not put in place. He said AI must be aligned with human values and said it's dangerous to downplay AI concerns. President Trump called concerns about AI a hoax after the CEO of Anthropic said more safeguards are needed. Representative Flood said he is taking the CEOs of tech companies seriously. He said while he is not in position to validate whether or not the concerns are real, he wants to look the CEOs in the eye and ask the questions. Flood said lawmakers need to understand the problem before they can address it. Meanwhile, Anthropic, OpenAI, SpaceX AI, and Google are being accused of slowing the pace of AI development. President Trump said the efforts to limit the technology are part of a conspiracy. Sam Altman of OpenAI said a federal framework is welcome, following increased concerns that AI is evading human control. As heard on B103 Friday, Lord Central Catholic came back to beat Falls City Sacred Heart 36-28 in high school football. Both the Knights and the Irish now sit at 3-1 on the season. In other games Friday, Ashland Greenwood over Auburn 35-14, Boys Town over Syracuse 40-7, Conestoga defeated Johnson County Central 38-16, and Johnson Brock over Elmwood Murdoch 58-24. Plattsmouth fell in overtime to Platteview 20-17. The marching band competition at the Applejack Parade has become an Otoe County affair. The winners of the marching band competition are Syracuse, Lourdes, and Palmyra in the high school division. For middle schools, it was Palmyra, Lourdes, and Nebraska City. The river stage is at 9.1 feet. From the News Channel Nebraska Newsroom, I'm Dan Swanson.
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11: Cloudy with fog early today with a slight chance for drizzle. Highs around 66. Northeasterly winds 5 to 10 miles per hour. Cloudy skies tonight. Slight chance for showers. Lows around 56. Slight chance for showers. Tomorrow 64. Cloudy skies expected. Temps well below average Wednesday and Thursday, with highs in the mid-60s. Rain showers likely Thursday. I'm weatherology meteorologist Laura Lockwood on News Channel Nebraska. Right now, it's 62 degrees.
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0: In Evening with musician Paul Siebert is headed to the Auburn Memorial Library Thursday, September 24th. 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

0: Cattle were mixed Friday. Hogs, corn, and soybeans finished lower. I'm John Perkins with a Brownfield Market Update. You are made for farming, and so is Stein. At Stein Seed Company, they have decades of research dedicated to developing seed that allows you to farm the way you want to farm. Stein has yield. Soybeans were lower on fund and technical selling. China did buy 111,000 tons of U.S. soybeans out of the open, with a trade delegation visiting Washington, D.C. in the coming week. Forecast you have harvest delay and rain in the forecast for some areas. Other areas, though, should be able to make some decent progress. November beans were down 16 and a quarter at 1303 and a half, and January was down 17 at 1320. October bean meal was 1410 lower at 354.60. October soybean oil was down 98 points at 67.70. Corn was lower on fund and technical selling. It's watching U.S. harvest activity, expecting delays and potential quality issues in parts of the region. There are some concerns about prices impacting feed and export demand. December corn was down 3 at 527.5. March was 3 lower at 541.5. And wheat was lower with rain in the forecast for the central and southern plains, potentially easing drought conditions. December Chicago is 12.75 lower at 714.25. December Kansas City was down 10.75 at 783.75. December Minneapolis wheat on Friday was 11.25 lower at 741.25. Live cattle were mixed and feeders were lower, watching the direct markets ahead of the USDA's cattle on feeder report, which was that after the close. October live was up 27 at 215.92, and December was 37 higher at 216.62. October feeders were down 87 at 323.50. November was 65 lower at 318. Hogs were lower on technical weakness and the lower midday move in pork. October was down 80 cents at 78.10. December was $1.05 lower at 68.55. Megan Grebner has your full look at the cash livestock markets after this.
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4: It was a pretty quiet Friday for direct cash cattle trade activity, at least heading into the end of the day. Business largely looked like it was going to hold out until after that cattle on feed report came out. What trade was reported was in the north at $350 stress. That's steady with the previous week's business. Box beef closed mixed with light and moderate demand for relatively light offerings. Choice down 21 cents at $371.94. Select was $1.38 higher at $353.26. Estimated cattle slaughter was 101,000 head. Cash hogs had no comparison with a very light negotiated run. Barrows and gilts at the National Daily Direct had a base range of $80 to $82 and a weighted average of $81.76. Prices at the regional direct markets were not reported due to confidentiality. Pork values were lower, down 56 cents at $86.98. Butts, hams, picnics, and loins were all down. And estimated hog slaughter was 483,000 head. I'm Megan Grabner for Brownfield.
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0: From the News Channel Nebraska Newsroom, I'm Dan Swanson. Glenn Isaacs of Unadilla was the first citizen to rise at Delta County's Pink Postcard hearing Thursday with an explanation for why 123 people would assemble to try and convince public officials that the tax burden is unsustainable.
1: May I ask, show of hands, how many people's estimated taxes went up over 50%? Now, I want to point out one more thing. I want you to point out to you the number of your elected officials who are now running on the premise that they have lowered property taxes. I don't see it.
0: Amanda Carnes was enduring the recent heat wave, wondering how to get the money to fix the air conditioning in her car. When she received her pink postcard, she called it frustrating.
2: Like, someone's walking into your house, opening up your purse, taking money out of your wallet because they can't pay for something. That's what it feels like.
0: Representatives of the Syracuse City Council and Odo County Board provided some figures about the tax asking, and school board representatives from Palmyra and Nebraska City spoke about the loss of state aid.
3: Loss of state aid, that's the biggest reason.
0: Staff cuts, fewer bus routes, and stingier road rock were all suggested. But Nebraska City School Superintendent Mark Fritch said the demands on public services continue to climb.
4: We continue to ask more out of public schools, okay? They continue to mandate. They want us to fix the social media problem. They want us to fix, you know, and I'm not saying we're not up for the challenge, but nothing has been taken off our plate in a number of years except for dollars. And that's, it's not sustainable. I completely agree with you, and I am nervous.
0: Commissioner Chuck Cole said a solution is bringing businesses that will generate revenue into the county.
5: We can take the burden off the taxpayers, but we need you guys to be behind us when we write regulations and zoning requirements that will allow it, but yet protect you.
0: Cole also said he has asked State Senator Bob Hallstrom, who was in attendance, to put a cap on valuations for people over the age of 65. Congressman Mike Flood says Congress needs to evaluate artificial intelligence before acting on it, as a University of Nebraska Omaha professor warns the technology could become dangerous if left unchecked. Victor Winter teaches students at UNO about generative AI. He believes the technology is reaching a point where it could become a threat if safeguards are not put in place. He said AI must be aligned with human values and said it's dangerous to downplay AI concerns. President Trump called concerns about AI a hoax after the CEO of Anthropic said more safeguards are needed. Representative Flood said he is taking the CEOs of tech companies seriously. He said while he is not in position to validate whether or not the concerns are real, he wants to look the CEOs in the eye and ask the questions. Flood said lawmakers need to understand the problem before they can address it. Meanwhile, Anthropic, OpenAI, SpaceX AI, and Google are being accused of slowing the pace of AI development. President Trump said the efforts to limit the technology are part of a conspiracy. Sam Altman of OpenAI said a federal framework is welcome, following increased concerns that AI is evading human control. As heard on B103 Friday, Lord Central Catholic came back to beat Falls City Sacred Heart 36-28 in high school football. Both the Knights and the Irish now sit at 3-1 on the season. In other games Friday, Ashland Greenwood over Auburn 35-14, Boys Town over Syracuse 42-7, Conestoga defeated Johnson County Central 38-16, and Johnson Brock over Elmwood Murdoch 58-24. Plattsmouth fell in overtime to Platteview 20-17. The marching band competition at the Applejack Parade has become an Otoe County affair. The winners of the marching band competition are Syracuse, Lourdes, and Palmyra in the high school division. For middle schools, it was Palmyra, Lourdes, and Nebraska City. The river stage is at 9.1 feet. From the News Channel Nebraska Newsroom, I'm Dan Swanson.
6: 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A check of the weather coming up in a moment, but right now, funeral announcements. 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Ricky Lee Clifton, age 66, of Brownville, passed away Sunday, September 13th, while surrounded by his family at home after a courageous battle with ALS. Honoring Rick's wishes, no formal services will be held. Friends and loved ones are encouraged to remember him in their own way through shared stories, quiet reflection, and the kindness he offered so freely. Memorials may be directed to the Walnut Grove Cemetery in Brownville, Nemaha Rescue Squad, or ALS in the Heartland, and arrangements are entrusted to Hemmingson Funeral Home for Ricky Lee Clifton. For the full funeral list listings and a complete obituary archive, just visit b103.fm.
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8: Cloudy with fog early today with a slight chance for drizzle. Highs around 66, northeasterly winds 5 to 10 miles per hour. Cloudy skies tonight, slight chance for showers, lows around 56. Slight chance for showers, tomorrow 64, cloudy skies expected. Temps well below average Wednesday and Thursday, with highs in the mid-60s. Rain showers likely Thursday. I'm weatherology meteorologist Laura Lockwood on News Channel Nebraska. Right now, it's 62 degrees.
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The old songs go. Kids sure play funny music these days. They play it in the strangest way. Said it looks to me like they've all gone wild. It was peaceful back when I was a child. Well, man, could it be that the girls and boys

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"Son, that's when people fight and die." A little boy of three says, "Daddy, why?" Young man of 17 in Sunday school,

young girl dancing to the latest beat has found new ways to move her feet. A young man speaking in the city square is trying to tell somebody that he cares. Yeah, the ones that you're calling wild are gonna be the leaders in a little while. This old world's waking to a new boy.

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2: News, I'm Gianna Gelosi. Protests erupting in Austin, Texas after an ICE agent shot a man who DHS says is an illegal migrant from Venezuela.
3: Regardless what side you're on, it's a human being. It is a human being that got shot. There's witnesses. Suppose they said he got shot in the back.
2: Police say federal agents were pursuing a man in a car when he got out and ran, prompting agents to open fire, striking him in the torso. He was hospitalized, now in stable condition. DHS says the suspect is in federal custody pending removal. President Trump is going to go to New York City today and meet with Mayor Zohran Mamdani. Tomorrow, he addresses the UN General Assembly. And then
4: President Trump will host Chinese President Xi Jinping here in Washington later this week. Artificial intelligence slated to dominate those talks.
2: That is Fox's Alex Hogan reporting from Washington. 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
6: From the News Channel Nebraska newsroom, I'm Dan Swanson. Glenn Isaacs of Unadilla was the first citizen to rise at Odo County's pink postcard hearing Thursday with an explanation for why 123 people would assemble to try and convince public officials that the tax burden is unsustainable.
7: May I ask, show of hands, how many people's estimated taxes went up over 50%? Now, I want to point out one more thing. I want you to point out to you the number of your elected officials who are now running on the premise that they have lowered property taxes. I don't see it.
6: Amanda Carnes was enduring the recent heat wave, wondering how to get the money to fix the air conditioning in her car. When she received her pink postcard, she called it frustrating.
8: Like, someone's walking into your house, opening up your purse, taking money out of your wallet because they can't pay for something. That's what it feels like.
6: Representatives of the Syracuse City Council and Odo County Board provided some figures about the tax asking, and school board representatives from Palmyra and Nebraska City spoke about the loss of state aid.
9: Loss of state aid, that's the biggest reason.
6: Staff cuts, fewer bus routes, and stingier road rock were all suggested. But Nebraska City School Superintendent Mark Fritch said the demands on public services continue to climb.
10: We continue to ask more out of public schools, okay? They continue to mandate. They want us to fix the social media problem. They want us to fix, you know, and I'm not saying we're not up for the challenge, but nothing has been taken off our plate in a number of years except for dollars. Right. And that's... it's not sustainable. I completely agree with you, and I am nervous.
6: Commissioner Chuck Cole said a solution is bringing businesses that will generate revenue into the county.
11: We can take the burden off the taxpayers, but we need you guys to be behind us when we write regulations and zoning requirements that will allow it, but yet protect you.
6: Cole also said he has asked State Senator Bob Hallstrom, who was in attendance, do you put a cap on valuations for people over the age of 65? Congressman Mike Flood says Congress needs to evaluate artificial intelligence before acting on it, as a University of Nebraska Omaha professor warns the technology could become dangerous if left unchecked. Victor Winter teaches students at UNO about generative AI. He believes the technology is reaching a point where it could become a threat if safeguards are not put in place. He said AI must be aligned with human values and said it's dangerous to downplay AI concerns. President Trump called concerns about AI a hoax after the CEO of Anthropic said more safeguards are needed. Representative Flood said he is taking the CEOs of tech companies seriously. He said while he is not in position to validate whether or not the concerns are real, he wants to look the CEOs in the eye and ask the questions. Flood said lawmakers need to understand the problem before they can address it. Meanwhile, Anthropic, OpenAI, SpaceX AI, and Google are being accused of slowing the pace of AI development. President Trump said the efforts to limit the technology are part of a conspiracy. Sam Altman of OpenAI said a federal framework is welcome, following increased concerns that AI is evading human control. As heard on B103 Friday, Lord Central Catholic came back to beat Falls City Sacred Heart 36-28 in high school football. Both the Knights and the Irish now sit at 3-1 on the season. In other games Friday, Ashland Greenwood over Auburn 35-14, Boys Town over Syracuse 40-7, Conestoga defeated Johnson County Central 38-16, and Johnson Brock over Elmwood Murdoch 58-24. Plattsmouth fell in overtime to Platteview 20-17. The marching band competition at the Applejack Parade has become an Otoe County affair. The winners of the marching band competition are Syracuse, Lourdes, and Palmyra in the high school division. For middle schools, it was Palmyra, Lourdes, and Nebraska City. The river stage is at 9.1 feet. From the News Channel Nebraska Newsroom, I'm Dan Swanson.
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13: Cloudy with fog early today with a slight chance for drizzle. Highs around 66. Northeasterly winds 5 to 10 miles per hour. Cloudy skies tonight. Slight chance for showers. Lows around 56. Slight chance for showers. Tomorrow 64. Cloudy skies expected. Temps well below average Wednesday and Thursday, with highs in the mid-60s. Rain showers likely Thursday. I'm weatherology meteorologist Laura Lockwood on News Channel Nebraska. Currently, it's 61 degrees.
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0: 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The Yarn Crafters Club meets on the first Wednesday of each month at the Morton James Public Library in Nebraska City. 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

0: Hello, I'm Callan Havikin with the latest ag headlines on Brownfield. Cattle placed into feed yards in August were down 9% from last year. Mississippi State University ag economist Josh Maple says placements have been below year-ago levels for 10 of the past 12 months.
1: We've been below year-ago for the past 46 consecutive months, if you look at that 12-year rolling average. So all of this tells the story that we know is happening in terms of we've got tight supplies of cattle out there, fewer calves coming along.
0: Agronomist Andy Swanson with Wiffles Hybrid says there are growing concerns about widespread standability issues in corn this fall.
2: Just about every hybrid has some kind of stock integrity, crown rot, stock rot thing going on right now.
0: Farmers across the Midwest share one major concern as harvest gets underway, the price of diesel fuel. Northeast Nebraska farmer Greg Anderson.
3: The biodiesel did not flow through the Strait of Hormuz.
0: I'm Kellen Havikin for Brownfield.
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0: From the News Channel Nebraska Newsroom, I'm Dan Swanson. Glenn Isaacs of Unadilla was the first citizen to rise at Delta County's Pink Postcard hearing Thursday with an explanation for why 123 people would assemble to try and convince public officials that the tax burden is unsustainable.
1: May I ask, show of hands, how many people's estimated taxes went up over 50%? Now, I want to point out one more thing. I want to point out to you the number of your elected officials who are now running on the premise that they have lowered property taxes. I don't see it.
0: Amanda Carnes was enduring the recent heat wave, wondering how to get the money to fix the air conditioning in her car. When she received her pink postcard, she called it frustrating.
2: Like, someone's walking into your house, opening up your purse, taking money out of your wallet because they can't pay for something. That's what it feels like.
0: Representatives of the Syracuse City Council and Odo County Board provided some figures about the tax asking, and school board representatives from Palmyra and Nebraska City spoke about the loss of state aid.
3: Loss of state aid, that's the biggest reason.
0: Staff cuts, fewer bus routes, and stingier road rock were all suggested. But Nebraska City School Superintendent Mark Fritch said the demands on public services continue to climb.
4: We continue to ask more out of public schools, okay? They continue to mandate. They want us to fix the social media problem. They want us to fix, you know, and I'm not saying we're not up for the challenge, but nothing has been taken off our plate in a number of years except for dollars. And that's... It's not sustainable. I completely agree with you, and I am nervous.
0: Commissioner Chuck Cole said a solution is bringing businesses that will generate revenue into the county.
5: We can take the burden off the taxpayers, but we need you guys to be behind us when we write regulations and zoning requirements that will allow it, but yet protect you.
0: Cole also said he has asked State Senator Bob Hallstrom, who was in attendance, do you put a cap on valuations for people over the age of 65? Congressman Mike Flood says Congress needs to evaluate artificial intelligence before acting on it, as a University of Nebraska Omaha professor warns the technology could become dangerous if left unchecked. Victor Winter teaches students at UNO about generative AI. He believes the technology is reaching a point where it could become a threat if safeguards are not put in place. He said AI must be aligned with human values and said it's dangerous to downplay AI concerns. President Trump called concerns about AI a hoax after the CEO of Anthropic said more safeguards are needed. Representative Flood said he is taking the CEOs of tech companies seriously. He said while he is not in position to validate whether or not the concerns are real, he wants to look the CEOs in the eye and ask the questions. Flood said lawmakers need to understand the problem before they can address it. Meanwhile, Anthropic, OpenAI, SpaceX AI, and Google are being accused of slowing the pace of AI development. President Trump said the efforts to limit the technology are part of a conspiracy. Sam Altman of OpenAI said a federal framework is welcome, following increased concerns that AI is evading human control. As heard on B103 Friday, Lord Central Catholic came back to beat Falls City Sacred Heart 36-28 in high school football. Both the Knights and the Irish now sit at 3-1 on the season. In other games Friday, Ashland Greenwood over Auburn 35-14, Boys Town over Syracuse 40-7. Conestoga defeated Johnson County Central 38-16, and Johnson Brock over Elmwood Murdoch 58-24. Plattsmouth fell in overtime to Platteview 20-17. The marching band competition at the Applejack Parade has become an Otoe County affair. The winners of the marching band competition are Syracuse, Lourdes, and Palmyra in the high school division. For middle schools, it was Palmyra, Lourdes, and Nebraska City. The river stage is at 9.1 feet. From the News Channel Nebraska Newsroom, I'm Dan Swanson.
6: 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A check of the weather coming up in a moment, but right now, funeral announcements. 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Ricky Lee Clifton, age 66, of Brownville, passed away Sunday, September 13th, while surrounded by his family at home after a courageous battle with ALS. Honoring Rick's wishes, no formal services will be held. Friends and loved ones are encouraged to remember him in their own way through shared stories, quiet reflection, and the kindness he offered so freely. Memorials may be directed to the Walnut Grove Cemetery in Brownville, Nemaha Rescue Squad, or ALS in the Heartland, and arrangements are entrusted to Hemingson Funeral Home for Ricky Lee Clifton. For the full funeral list listings and a complete obituary archive, just visit b103.fm.
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9: Cloudy with fog early today with a slight chance for drizzle. Highs around 66, northeasterly winds 5 to 10 miles per hour. Cloudy skies tonight. Slight chance for showers, lows around 56. Slight chance for showers, tomorrow 64. Cloudy skies expected. Temps well below average Wednesday and Thursday, with highs in the mid-60s. Rain showers likely Thursday. I'm weatherology meteorologist Laura Lockwood on News Channel Nebraska. Currently, it's 61 degrees.
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2: Fox News, I'm CJ Papa. President Trump visits the Big Apple.
3: Today, the president will meet with New York City Mayor Zoran Mondani. Tomorrow, Denmark, Greenland, and the U.S. are set to sign a deal on Greenland's security. We'll bolster U.S. capabilities by giving Washington permanent access, basing, and overflight rights. It would also bar adversaries from making investments in Greenland.
2: Fox's Alex Hogan in Washington. An immigration enforcement agent shoots a man Sunday in Austin, Texas. This woman joined the quick-forming demonstrations.
4: Just all sad. It is sad all the way around.
2: DHS sources tell Fox the wounded man is an illegal migrant from Venezuela. A shooting near a synagogue in Belleville, that's east of Toronto. The Jewish community was gathering for Yom Kippur. A police officer was injured. Officials say a man was hospitalized. Didn't describe the events leading to the shooting. 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
6: From the News Channel Nebraska Newsroom, I'm Dan Swanson. Glenn Isaacs of Unadilla was the first citizen to rise at Delta County's pink postcard hearing Thursday with an explanation for why 123 people would assemble to try and convince public officials that the tax burden is unsustainable.
7: May I ask, show of hands, how many people's estimated taxes went up over 50%? Now, I want to point out one more thing. I want you to point out to you the number of your elected officials who are now running on the premise that they have lowered property taxes. I don't see it.
6: Amanda Carnes was enduring the recent heat wave, wondering how to get the money to fix the air conditioning in her car. When she received her pink postcard, she called it frustrating.
8: Like, someone's walking into your house, opening up your purse, taking money out of your wallet because they can't pay for something. That's what it feels like.
6: Representatives of the Syracuse City Council and Odo County Board provided some figures about the tax asking, and school board representatives from Palmyra and Nebraska City spoke about the loss of state aid.
9: Loss of state aid, that's the biggest reason.
6: Staff cuts, fewer bus routes, and stingier road rock were all suggested. But Nebraska City School Superintendent Mark Fritch said the demands on public services continue to climb.
10: We continue to ask more out of public schools, okay? They continue to mandate. They want us to fix the social media problem. They want us to fix, you know, and I'm not saying we're not up for the challenge, but nothing has been taken off our plate in a number of years except for dollars. And that's... it's not sustainable. I completely agree with you, and I am nervous.
6: Commissioner Chuck Cole said a solution is bringing businesses that will generate revenue into the county.
11: We can take the burden off the taxpayers, but we need you guys to be behind us when we write regulations and zoning requirements that will allow it, but yet protect you.
6: Cole also said he has asked State Senator Bob Hallstrom, who was in attendance, do you put a cap on valuations for people over the age of 65? Congressman Mike Flood says Congress needs to evaluate artificial intelligence before acting on it. As a University of Nebraska Omaha professor warns, the technology could become dangerous if left unchecked. Victor Winter teaches students at UNO about generative AI. He believes the technology is reaching a point where it could become a threat if safeguards are not put in place. He said AI must be aligned with human values and said it's dangerous to downplay AI concerns. President Trump called concerns about AI a hoax after the CEO of Anthropic said more safeguards are needed. Representative Flood said he is taking the CEOs of tech companies seriously. He said while he is not in position to validate whether or not the concerns are real, he wants to look the CEOs in the eye and ask the questions. Flood said lawmakers need to understand the problem before they can address it. Meanwhile, Anthropic, OpenAI, SpaceX AI, and Google are being accused of slowing the pace of AI development. President Trump said the efforts to limit the technology are part of a conspiracy. Sam Altman of OpenAI said a federal framework is welcome, following increased concerns that AI is evading human control. As heard on B103 Friday, Lord Central Catholic came back to beat Falls City Sacred Heart 36-28 in high school football. Both the Knights and the Irish now sit at 3-1 on the season. In other games Friday, Ashland Greenwood over Auburn 35-14, Boys Town over Syracuse 40-7, Conestoga defeated Johnson County Central 38-16, and Johnson Brock over Elmwood Murdoch 58-24. Plattsmouth fell in overtime to Platteview 20-17. The marching band competition at the Applejack Parade has become an Otto County affair. The winners of the marching band competition are Syracuse, Lourdes, and Palmyra in the high school division. For middle schools, it was Palmyra, Lourdes, and Nebraska City. The river stage is at 9.1 feet. From the News Channel Nebraska Newsroom, I'm Dan Swanson.
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13: Cloudy with fog early today with a slight chance for drizzle. Eyes level off around 66. Winds out of the northeast, 5 to 10 miles per hour. 56 tonight, slight chance of rain showers. Overcast skies tomorrow, slight chance of rain showers. Eyes level off around 64. Temperatures well below average Wednesday and Thursday with highs in the mid-60s. Showers likely Thursday. I'm weatherology meteorologist Laura Lockwood on News Channel Nebraska. Currently 61.
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wasn't clear. Was it yesterday? No, wait, the day before. Finally got a ride with a preacher man who asked, were you bound on such a cold, dark afternoon? As we drove on through the rain, as he listened, I explained, and he left me alone.

0: The Morton James Public Library here in Nebraska City hosts the Lego Club on the first and third Monday of each month. 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

0: Additional welcome rain on parts of the plains. Additional field work and harvest delays for parts of the Corn Belt, especially eastern through southern sections. The heat breaks down south and a cool early autumn feel over the rest of the heartland for now. Good Monday morning, everyone. It's agriculture meteorologist Greg Solier. We're back in with your ag weather today right here. Pine Pound Field Ag News. Welcome rains on the northern and central plains the past few days. Ever since last week into the northern and central reaches, back through Big Sky Country, helping out some of those newly sown winter wheat fields. And spring grain harvest virtually complete. But boy, dryness and drought despite the recent rains, a story there. Meanwhile, too much of a good thing after getting an early and often start to the harvest season. Crop maturity ahead of schedule, and the result of the dryness, the heat, and drought, too, all into play through the northern and especially western reaches of the Corn Belt. Back into delay mode we go over a wide and expansive area, especially centered on central and eastern Iowa, and more so over the past weekend into southern Wisconsin, northern and some east central locales of Illinois, especially either side of that I-80 corridor. From there into northern through eastern Indiana and across in through much of the Buckeye State. Multi-inch rainfall totals, some spots over the past several days in excess of 4 to 6 inches, standing water in the fields, and a couple of more severe weather outbreaks noted in spots yesterday afternoon and evening time, parts of the southeast and southern Illinois, and into sections near the Ohio River Valley. In any event, it is a cool autumn feel ever since the course of late last week into the northern plains and upper Midwest. Little patchy frost and freeze noted this morning into the Arrowhead of Minnesota. Daytime readings will be hovering into the upper 50s to mostly 60s over the northern through eastern Corn Belt areas, and a mix of 60s to low 70s by the middle part of the week. And so it goes with slow drying of soils, anticipated standing water out there. Keep an eye on the streams and rivers out of parts of southeast Minnesota, eastern Iowa, into the whole sections of the mid-Mississippi Valley portions of Missouri and Illinois, and southeast from there. The heat winding down over the southern plains. Daytime readings today into the middle 80s to low 90s and largely 80s by the middle part of the week, with the hot weather along the Gulf Coast and into the desert southwest. Except for an upper weather system pinwheeling through areas of the Ohio Valley and eastern Corn Belt, lingering cloud cover and sprinkles of rain, most if all of the organized moisture winds out the next 24 to 36 hours. An extended spell of drier weather will get going over the heart of the Corn Belt, the Midwest, and points west-northwestward by midweek and off to the east by the late portion of the week. Quite the different story, and this will be a welcome setup with some winter wheat planting operations holding up until rain gets going. It'll get going in the southwest, moving to the plains over the next few days, particularly in part of the weekend. Into the weekend, too, a tap of monsoon moisture, upper troughing, and would you believe a couple of Pacific systems will come into play, too. I'm Greg Solier with your Ag Weather Today.
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0: Cattle placed into feed yards in August were down 9% from last year. Hello, I'm Kellen Havikin with the latest agribusiness news on Brownfield. Pioneer didn't become the number one corn and seed brand in the U.S. without earning that title, but they're not finished. They'll keep doing what it takes to stay number one. Mississippi State University ag economist Josh Maples says placements have been below year-ago levels for 10 of the past 12 months, but the trend goes back much further.
1: We've been below year-ago for the past 46 consecutive months, if you look at that 12-year rolling average. So all of this tells the story that we know is happening in terms of we've got tight supplies of cattle out there, fewer calves coming along.
0: He tells Brownfield it's important to take a closer look at regional placements.
1: Nebraska really drove a big chunk of the decline in placements that we saw during August. Nebraska placements down 14%, about 65,000 head. This accounted for about 40% of that decline, the national decline. Kansas was down 7%.
0: And Maple says while placements have declined, cattle on feed were actually up. The USDA had marketings at 1.52 million head, down 3%, but higher than pre-report estimates. August marketings were also the lowest for any August going back to 1996. Farmers across the Midwest share one major concern as harvest gets underway. West Central Indiana farmer Kevin Cox says $6 diesel takes a quick toll on a producer's bottom line.
2: Keep the machines running, to keep all the semis on the road. I mean, you're 500 to 1,000 gallons a day. Really, really challenging trying to keep the operation in the black.
0: Northeast Nebraska farmer Greg Anderson says he's using biodiesel this harvest, which is a cheaper alternative.
3: The biodiesel did not flow through the Strait of Hormuz. It did not come from a foreign country. It came right from here. The way to expand that is just to keep on using biodiesel in many applications.
0: An agronomist says there are growing concerns about widespread standability issues in corn this fall. Andy Swanson covers southeast Nebraska and southwest Iowa for Whipple's Hybrids.
4: Just about every hybrid has some kind of stock integrity, crown rot, stock rot thing going on right now.
0: A grain and oilseeds analyst says recent strength in corn and soybean futures could give farmers a chance to improve their bottom lines. Bree Botts with Terrain says the counter-seasonal price rally provides producers with some breathing room this fall.
5: I would be taking a good look at, hey, that 550 corn, 530 corn, if you're in the black, that's worth considering. And then on the soybean side, I mean, we're almost $3 above where we started the year.
0: She tells Brownfield.
5: Because of these geopolitical outside factors, that's really bulled up the market and getting everybody to realize supplies are going to be tighter because for soybeans, we have increased demand and corn, the supply side is down, but that demand is likely going to continue to keep pace as it did with old crop.
0: I'm Kellen Havikin for Brownfield.
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9: Cloudy skies expected today with a slight chance for rain. Daytime highs approaching 66. Northeasterly winds 5 to 10 miles per hour. Slight chance of rain with fog and spots tonight. Lows dip down to about 56. Overcast skies. Slight chance for rain tomorrow. High temperatures reach up to 64. Cloudy skies expected with fog early. I'm weatherology meteorologist Laura Lockwood on News Channel Nebraska. Currently 62.
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5: Well, life on the farm is kind of laid back. 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
6: News. I'm Gianna Gelosi. Protests in Austin, Texas after an ICE agent shot and wounded a Venezuelan immigrant Sunday.
7: Police say federal agents were pursuing the man in a car when he got out and ran, prompting agents to open fire, striking him in the torso. He was hospitalized and now in stable condition.
6: Fox's Griff Jenkins. Now, DHS says Wilbur Rafael Garces Perez came to the U.S. illegally and had an order for removal, but his family's lawyer says he entered the U.S. lawfully with a work permit. President Trump is going to be in New York City today to meet with Mayor Zohran Mamdani.
8: A very short statement from Mayor Mamdani's office said the two men will focus on issues affecting New York City and New Yorkers. While in New York, the president will also address the U.N. General Assembly Tuesday.
6: That is Fox's Grinnell Scott. 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
10: From the News Channel Nebraska newsroom, I'm Dan Swanson. Glenn Isaacs of Unadilla was the first citizen to rise at Otoe County's pink postcard hearing Thursday with an explanation for why 123 people would assemble to try and convince public officials that the tax burden is unsustainable.
11: May I ask, show of hands, how many people's estimated taxes went up over 50%? Now, I want to point out one more thing. I want you to point out to you the number of your elected officials who are now running on the premise that they have lowered property taxes. I don't see it.
10: Amanda Carnes was enduring the recent heat wave, wondering how to get the money to fix the air conditioning in her car. When she received her pink postcard, she called it frustrating.
12: Like, someone's walking into your house, opening up your purse, taking money out of your wallet because they can't pay for something. That's what it feels like.
10: Representatives of the Syracuse City Council and Otoe County Board provided some figures about the tax asking, and school board representatives from Palmyra and Nebraska City spoke about the loss of state aid.
13: Loss of state aid, that's the biggest reason.
10: Staff cuts, fewer bus routes, and stingier road rock were all suggested. But Nebraska City School Superintendent Mark Fritch said the demands on public services continue to climb.
14: We continue to ask more out of public schools, okay? They continue to mandate. They want us to fix the social media problem. They want us to fix, you know, and I'm not saying we're not up for the challenge, but nothing has been taken off our plate in a number of years except for dollars. And that's... it's not sustainable. I completely agree with you, and I am nervous.
10: Commissioner Chuck Cole said a solution is bringing businesses that will generate revenue into the county.
15: We can take the burden off the taxpayers, but we need you guys to be behind us when we write regulations and zoning requirements that will allow it, but yet protect you.
10: Cole also said he has asked State Senator Bob Hallstrom, who was in attendance, to put a cap on valuations for people over the age of 65. Congressman Mike Flood says Congress needs to evaluate artificial intelligence before acting on it, as a University of Nebraska Omaha professor warns the technology could become dangerous if left unchecked. Victor Winter teaches students at UNO about generative AI. He believes the technology is reaching a point where it could become a threat if safeguards are not put in place. He said AI must be aligned with human values and said it's dangerous to downplay AI concerns. President Trump called concerns about AI a hoax after the CEO of Anthropic said more safeguards are needed. Representative Flood said he is taking the CEOs of tech companies seriously. He said while he is not in position to validate whether or not the concerns are real, he wants to look the CEOs in the eye and ask the questions. Flood said lawmakers need to understand the problem before they can address it. Meanwhile, Anthropic, OpenAI, SpaceX AI, and Google are being accused of slowing the pace of AI development. President Trump said the efforts to limit the technology are part of a conspiracy. Sam Altman of OpenAI said a federal framework is welcome, following increased concerns that AI is evading human control. As heard on B103 Friday, Lord Central Catholic came back to beat Fall City Sacred Heart 36-28 in high school football. Both the Knights and the Irish now sit at 3-1 on the season. In other games Friday, Ashland Greenwood over Auburn 35-14, Boys Town over Syracuse 40-7, Conestoga defeated Johnson County Central 38-16, and Johnson Brock over Elmwood Murdoch 58-24. Plattsmouth fell in overtime to Platteview 20-17. The marching band competition at the Applejack Parade has become an Otto County affair. The winners of the marching band competition are Syracuse, Lourdes, and Palmyra in the high school division. For middle schools, it was Palmyra, Lourdes, and Nebraska City. The river stage is at 9.1 feet. 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
4: News Channel Nebraska AccuWeather.
5: Cloudy skies expected today with a slight chance for rain. Daytime highs approaching 66. Northeasterly winds 5 to 10 miles per hour. Slight chance of rain with fog and spots tonight. Lows dip down to about 56. Overcast skies. Slight chance for rain tomorrow. High temperatures reach up to 64. Cloudy skies expected with fog early. I'm weatherology meteorologist Laura Lockwood on News Channel Nebraska. Currently 62.
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1: Any holding their breath for the meetings this week with China? You're listening to the American Ag Network. Good morning. I'm Susan Littlefield. The Treasury Secretary and USTR Greer met with Chinese Vice Premier yesterday in that final push ahead of President Xi's visit this week. Now, the Treasury Secretary called the meeting very successful, and Greer said officials are putting together a list of goods for trade discussions. Ukraine and Russia continue to exchange heavy blows as Russia's hit Kiev and drone missiles, while Ukraine struck a major oil refinery in Moscow. President Trump signed legislation Friday enabling him to tariff countries purchasing Russian oil, and President Trump and President Zelensky are expected to meet soon as diplomatic momentum increases. And with the ongoing strikes on Russian refiners in the Strait of Hormuz remaining effectively closed, Iowa Senator Grassley urging the president to ban U.S. diesel exports. We'll have opening numbers in a moment on the American Ag Network.
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1: December corn 5 3/4 higher, 5.33 1/4. March 5.46 3/4 up 5 1/4. January soybeans 13.30 up 10. And March 13.42 up 12.5. Soybean meal December 3.62.30 up 3.70. The oil December 68.16 down 6. Chicago wheat December 7.24 up 9 3/4. Kansas City December 7.93 1/2 up 9 3/4. And Minneapolis December sits 7.47. That market's up 5. We've got some green on the screen to kick off the cattle complex. Is October live cattle 218.22 up 2.30. December 219.05. That's up 2.42. September feeders 337.30 up 3.72. October 420 higher 327.70. October lean hogs 78.07. That's down 2. And December is down 2 as well at 68.52. That's the markets at the open. 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
0: An evening with musician Paul Siebert is headed to the Auburn Memorial Library Thursday, September 24th. 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

0: 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Dorchester, Wisconsin this morning is steady at 60. Opening at the major directs is going to depend on how aggressive buyers want to be to kick off the week. Pork on Friday was down another 56 cents at 86.98. The estimated hog slaughter on Friday was 483,000 head. That's down 3,000 on the week, but up about 1,500 on the year. Box beef was mixed. Choices down 21 at 371.94. Select beef was up $1.38 at 353.26. In Chicago this morning, November soybeans are up 15.5. December corn is 10.75 higher. December wheat in Chicago is up 8.75. Soybeans are in the lead this morning with the ongoing optimism about Thursday's trade meeting between President Trump and China's President Xi. China and unknown destinations have bought about a half of the pledged purchase total for U.S. soybeans this marketing year so far. But there is talk that China might also buy some corn and wheat here coming up. Corn and soybeans are keeping an eye on mixed harvest conditions here in the United States. And there are some chances that parts of the central and southern U.S. plains could see some rain this week. Live and feeder cattle are up solidly, supported by Friday's cattle on feed numbers, specifically the placement figure, as they watch the distribution of this week's show list. October live's up 342 at 219.35, and December's 387 higher at 220.50. October feeders are up 575 at 329.10. And oversold and seen a bounce, October hogs are up 22 at 78.32. December lean 77 higher at 69.32. John Perkins, Brownfield.
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12: News Channel Nebraska AccuWeather.
13: Cloudy skies expected today with a slight chance for rain. Daytime highs approaching 66. Northeasterly winds 5 to 10 miles per hour. Slight chance of rain with fog and spots tonight. Lows dip down to about 56. Overcast skies. Slight chance for rain tomorrow. High temperatures reach up to 64. Cloudy skies expected with fog early. I'm weatherology meteorologist Laura Lockwood on News Channel Nebraska. Currently 62.
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How old do you think I am? He said. 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

He said, women think about themselves when menfolk ain't around. 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He said, I tried it all.

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4: News. I'm CJ Papa. President Trump sitting down later today with Mayor Zohra Mamdani.
5: He will head to New York, where he will meet with New York City Mayor, and the two are expected to discuss issues affecting New Yorkers and New York City.
4: Fox's Alex Hogan at the White House. So President Trump speaks to Yemen's president, who asked for U.S. support against Houthi rebels. The president did not promise military help, sources telling Reuters. ICE involved shooting in Austin, Texas. Fox's Brooke Taylor.
6: The man's attorney identifies him as 28-year-old Wilbur Garces Perez and says he was making a DoorDash delivery when he was shot in the torso. She says he's since been released from the hospital but doesn't know where he's being held and has not been able to speak with him.
4: ICE says the Venezuelan man was in the country illegally. A lawyer for the man's family disputes that. 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
8: From the News Channel Nebraska Newsroom, I'm Dan Swanson. The Nebraska City Council has scheduled a budget hearing 6 p.m. today, followed by the regular council meeting. The agenda includes the Good Life Agriculture Growth Fund loan repayment, the sale of 2 lots in the Depot Addition, grant applications for the Wildwood Historic Center, and changes to the occupation tax. The city's Board of Public Works recommends a rate structures for natural gas and electricity. The Veterans Memorial Building seeks use of picnic tables for the Apple Jamboree event on October 10th. Secondary access to the building beneath the 11th Street Viaduct, and a proclamation for Fire Prevention Week also on tonight's agenda. The Fall City Council will meet at 6 p.m. today. The agenda includes a public hearing on the budget and stop signs at 23rd and Chase and 23rd and Stone. Eve Seba says replacing yield signs with stop signs will increase safety for pedestrians. She says yield signs are routinely ignored. The city reports a valuation increase of 10.5%. The Falls City Public Schools request a homecoming parade route Friday, October 2nd. Nebraska Humanities presenter C.A. Waller is bringing the program I Got the Blues and I Can't Be Satisfied to the Morton James Public Library, 7 p.m. Thursday, October 1st. Waller describes the blues as the first truly American art form and defines the blues as what a blues singer sings. The Big Ten Conference has 7 ranked college football teams, including 4 on Nebraska's remaining football schedule. The marching band competition at the Applejack Parade has become an Otto County affair. Syracuse, Lourdes, and Palmyra won the high school division. For middle school, it was Palmyra, followed by Lourdes and Nebraska City. The river stage is at 8.9 feet. From the News Channel Nebraska Newsroom, I'm Dan Swanson.
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10: Cloudy skies expected today with a slight chance for rain. Daytime highs approaching 66. Northeasterly winds 5 to 10 miles per hour. Slight chance of rain with fog and spots tonight. Lows dip down to about 56. Overcast skies. Slight chance for rain tomorrow. High temperatures reach up to 64. Cloudy skies expected with fog early. I'm weatherology meteorologist Laura Lockwood on News Channel Nebraska. currently 62.
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0: soybeans, corn, cattle, and hogs are higher. I'm John Perkins with a Brownfield Market Update. When it comes to short stature corn, it all started with Stein. For decades, they've been focused on unique hybrids that deliver top yields. Stein invented short stature corn, then they perfected it. Grains and oil seeds are higher, with beans in the lead on optimism about that trade meeting with China. November beans are up 18 and three quarters at 13.22 and a quarter. January's up 19 at 13.38 and three quarters. December corn's up 12 and three quarters at 5.40 and a quarter. March is up 12 and a quarter at 5.53 and three quarters. Cattle are higher, watching the distribution of the show list. October live's up 312 at 219.05. December's 372 higher at 220.37. October feeders are up 5 at 328.50. And oversold, October hogs are up 57 at 78.67. December leans 135 higher at 69.90. John Perkins, Brownfield.
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6: News Channel, Nebraska AccuWeather.
7: Cloudy skies expected today with a slight chance for rain. Daytime highs approaching 66. Northeasterly winds 5 to 10 miles per hour. Slight chance of rain with fog and spots tonight. Lows dip down to about 56. Overcast skies. Slight chance for rain tomorrow. High temperatures reach up to 64. Cloudy skies expected with fog early. I'm weatherology meteorologist Laura Lockwood on News Channel Nebraska. Currently 62.
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2: News. I'm Gian Gelosi. President Trump preparing for a state visit this week with China's President Xi Jinping, inviting leaders of the American AI companies to attend their state dinner at the White House.
3: Some of the president's top aides trying to pave the way with potential agreements for that summit. Secretary of Treasury Bessent saying the U.S. plans to propose a hotline for AI. This will deal with incidents that concern national security and AI together.
2: Fox's Steve Harrigan. Now, ahead of that, the president is addressing the UN and meeting with President Zelensky of Ukraine, posting today the whole world is suffering from a ridiculous, never-ending war.
4: Ukrainian President Volodymyr Zelensky posting online that he spoke with the president yesterday, writing, "We agreed to meet in New York, and this meeting could change a lot. There is diplomatic momentum. We are working together with the American team and are ready to take really serious steps."
2: America's listening to Fox News.

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4: Cloudy skies expected today with a slight chance for rain. Daytime highs approaching 66. Northeasterly winds 5 to 10 miles per hour. Slight chance of rain with fog and spots tonight. Lows dip down to about 56. Overcast skies. Slight chance for rain tomorrow. High temperatures reach up to 64. Cloudy skies expected with fog early. I'm weatherology meteorologist Laura Lockwood on News Channel Nebraska. Currently 63.
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0: We've got a front that's stalled across the Corn Belt for most of last week that's starting to push southeast today. Areas of showers and thunderstorms will work down into the Delta and southeast throughout the day. 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Good morning. I'm Susan Littlefield. As we take a look at the ag weather, first there is the Northern Plains, where a system slowly moved through the region over the weekend, which actually brought some areas of heavier rains from Montana into South Dakota. Some of those showers that will move into the region throughout midweek, and will begin a small system moving through, and more are expected this weekend. All in all, the rain chances will be helpful for the ongoing drought, but not the maturing corn and soybeans. The central southern plains have scattered showers and thunderstorms that moved through the region over the weekend, while some areas in the southeast didn't receive a whole lot of rain. Many areas in the north and west did, and it's favorable for the immature crop. But moisture soils for the winter wheat planting and establishment is a good thing, which has been a significant building drought for months in many places. Now, areas of showers will continue into this week, but it'll be spottier. However, some western areas still could see significant coverage by midweek. As for the Midwest, a lingering front across the north has a focal point for areas of heavier rain over the weekend. That's causing areas of flooding from southeastern Minnesota and eastern Iowa into southern Ohio. Showers will continue tomorrow as the front pushes south and eliminates the extreme heat that the southern has been dealing with for quite some time. This is the American Ag Network.
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0: December corn 13 and a half higher, trading at 541. March 554 and a quarter, up 12 and three quarters. January soybeans 1338 and three quarters, up 18 and three quarters. And March 1347 and a quarter, up 17 and three quarters. October live cattle 219, up 307. December 220.27, up 365. September feeders 336.32, up 275. 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
4: 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The Morton James Public Library here in Nebraska City hosts the Lego Club on the first and third Monday of each month. 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

0: Soybeans, corn, cattle, and hogs are higher. I'm John Perkins with a Brownfield Market Update. You were made for farming, and so is Stein. It's Stein Seed Company. They have decades of research dedicated to developing seed that allows you to farm the way you want to farm. Soybeans and corn are higher, supported by some harvest delays in parts of the region. November beans are up 22 and three quarters at 13.26 and a quarter. January is 22 and a half higher at 13.42 and a quarter. December corn is up 15 at 5.42 and a half. March is 14 and a half higher at 5.56. Cattle and hogs are all supported by midday strength in the meats. October live's up 350 for the cattle at 219.42. December's 417 higher at 220.80. October feeders are up 532 at 328.82. October hogs are up 52 at 78.62. December's 132 higher at 69.87. Brownfield.
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3: Cloudy skies expected today with a slight chance for rain. Daytime highs approaching 66. Northeasterly winds 5 to 10 miles per hour. Slight chance of rain with fog and spots tonight. Lows dip down to about 56. Overcast skies. Slight chance for rain tomorrow. High temperatures reach up to 64. Cloudy skies expected with fog early. I'm weatherology meteorologist Laura Lockwood on News Channel Nebraska. Currently 63.
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3: News. I'm CJ Papa. President Trump heads to New York City.
4: Meets with Mayor Zoran Mandami this afternoon. President Trump is also expected to meet with Ukrainian President Volodymyr Zelensky, where this morning Trump appeared to put more pressure on Russia to end the war in a social media post after a massive Ukrainian drone attack on Russia yesterday. And Trump will also meet with Persian Gulf allies in an attempt to bring the war with Iran to an end, too.
3: Fox's Lucas Tomlinson in the United Nations. Vice President J.D. Vance before leaving for North Carolina.
5: The Russia-Ukraine war has been by far the toughest of the international conflicts to solve.
3: VP believes good progress will be made after the meeting between President Trump and President Zelensky. No arrests or suspects identified yet in Georgia following gunfire in an apartment complex, leaving two children dead, two women wounded. That was in Stone Mountain. America's listening to Fox News.

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5: From the News Channel Nebraska newsroom, I'm Dan Swanson. Glenn Isaacs of Unadilla was the first citizen to rise at Delta County's pink postcard hearing Thursday with an explanation for why 123 people would assemble to try and convince public officials that the tax burden is unsustainable.
6: May I ask, show of hands, how many people's estimated taxes went up over 50%? Now, I want to point out one more thing. I want you to point out to you the number of your elected officials who are now running on the premise that they have lowered property taxes. I don't see it.
5: Amanda Carnes was enduring the recent heat wave, wondering how to get the money to fix the air conditioning in her car. When she received her pink postcard, she called it frustrating.
7: Like, someone's walking into your house, opening up your purse, taking money out of your wallet because they can't pay for something. That's what it feels like.
5: Representatives of the Syracuse City Council and Odo County Board provided some figures about the tax asking, and school board representatives from Palmyra and Nebraska City spoke about the loss of state aid.
8: Loss of state aid, that's the biggest reason.
5: Staff cuts, fewer bus routes, and stingier road rock were all suggested. But Nebraska City School Superintendent Mark Fritch said the demands on public services continue to climb.
9: We continue to ask more out of public schools, okay? They continue to mandate. They want us to fix the social media problem. They want us to fix, you know, and I'm not saying we're not up for the challenge, but nothing has been taken off our plate in a number of years except for dollars. And that's, it's not sustainable. I completely agree with you, and I am nervous.
5: Commissioner Chuck Cole said a solution is bringing businesses that will generate revenue into the county.
10: We can take the burden off the taxpayers, but we need you guys to be behind us when we write regulations and zoning requirements that will allow it, but yet protect you.
5: Cole also said he has asked State Senator Bob Hallstrom, who was in attendance, do you put a cap on valuations for people over the age of 65? Congressman Mike Flood says Congress needs to evaluate artificial intelligence before acting on it. As a University of Nebraska Omaha professor warns, the technology could become dangerous if left unchecked. Victor Winter teaches students at UNO about generative AI. He believes the technology is reaching a point where it could become a threat if safeguards are not put in place. He said AI must be aligned with human values and said it's dangerous to downplay AI concerns. President Trump called concerns about AI a hoax after the CEO of Anthropic said more safeguards are needed. Representative Flood said he is taking the CEOs of tech companies seriously. He said while he is not in position to validate whether or not the concerns are real, he wants to look the CEOs in the eye and ask the questions. Flood said lawmakers need to understand the problem before they can address it. Meanwhile, Anthropic, OpenAI, SpaceX AI, and Google are being accused of slowing the pace of AI development. President Trump said the efforts to limit the technology are part of a conspiracy. Sam Altman of OpenAI said a federal framework is welcome, following increased concerns that AI is evading human control. As heard on B103 Friday, Lord Central Catholic came back to beat Falls City Sacred Heart 36-28 in high school football. Both the Knights and the Irish now sit at 3-1 on the season. In other games Friday, Ashland Greenwood over Auburn 35-14, Boys Town over Syracuse 40-7. Conestoga defeated Johnson County Central 38-16, and Johnson Brock over Elmwood Murdoch 58-24. Plattsmouth fell in overtime to Platteview 20-17. The marching band competition at the Applejack Parade has become an Otto County affair. The winners of the marching band competition are Syracuse, Lourdes, and Palmyra in the high school division. For middle schools, it was Palmyra, Lourdes, and Nebraska City. The river stage is at 9.1 feet. From the News Channel Nebraska Newsroom, I'm Dan Swanson.
3: 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I check the weather coming up in a moment, but right now, funeral announcements. 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Ricky Lee Clifton, age 66 of Brownville, passed away Sunday, September 13th, while surrounded by his family at home after a courageous battle with ALS. Honoring Rick's wishes, no formal services will be held. Friends and loved ones are encouraged to remember him in their own way through shared stories, quiet reflection, and the kindness he offered so freely. Memorials may be directed to the Walnut Grove Cemetery in Brownville, Nemaha Rescue Squad, or ALS in the Heartland, and arrangements are entrusted to Hemmingson Funeral Home for Ricky Lee Clifton. For the full funeralist listings and a complete obituary archive, just visit b103.fm.
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12: Cloudy skies expected this afternoon, with a slight chance for rain. High temperatures reach up to 66. Northeasterly winds, 5 to 10 miles per hour. Cloudy skies expected with fog and spots tonight. Slight chance for rain. Lows dip down to about 56. Slight chance for rain with fog early tomorrow. Highs level off around 64. Overcast skies. I'm weatherology meteorologist Laura Lockwood on News Channel Nebraska. Right now, it's 64 degrees.
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0: In Evening with musician Paul Siebert is headed to the Auburn Memorial Library Thursday, September 24th. 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

0: rolled on a plane between Dallas and Austin. Going to El Paso. Whoops. Now this is what gave us the idea to come down here. This is a song about a guy that probably did as much for our kind of music as anybody.
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0: Soybeans, corn, cattle, and hogs are higher. I'm John Perkins with a Brownfield Market Update. 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Soybeans are solidly higher today with ongoing optimism ahead of Thursday's trade meeting with China. Forecasts for this week do have harvest delay and rain in some areas against drier conditions in other areas. November beans are up 23 at 1326 and a half. January's 22 and a quarter higher at 1342 and a quarter. October meals up $10.10 at 364.70. October soybean oil's 49 points higher at 68.19. Corn's higher, watching harvest activity, expecting delays and potential quality issues in parts of the region. There is some talk that China could also buy U.S. corn soon. December is up 13 at 540 and a half, and March corn's 12 and three quarters higher at 554 and a quarter. And wheat's higher as war continues to severely limit export movement out of the Black Sea for both Russia and Ukraine. There are chances for rain in the central and southern plains this week. December Chicago's up 11 and a quarter at 725 and a half. December Kansas City's a dime higher at 793 and three quarters. December Minneapolis is up 7.5 at 748 and three quarters. Live and feeder cattle are sharply higher right around the session highs on technical buying and the tight supply-ready numbers. Box beef's up sharply at midday. This week's show list looks mixed when compared to last week. October live's up 452 at 220.45. December's 530 higher at 221.92. October feeders are up 710 at 330.60. And hogs are supported by short covering and the midday gain in pork. Probably some spillover from the strength in cattle as well. October is up 25 at 78.35, and December's $1.20 higher at 69.75. Crude oil's below 95 a barrel. John Perkins, Brownfield.
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6: Slight chance for rain this afternoon. Otherwise, overcast skies. High of 66. Northeasterly winds 5 to 10 miles per hour. Overcast skies again tonight. Slight chance for rain, 56. Highs level off around 65. With fog in spots early tomorrow. Cloudy skies expected. Sunshine mixed with clouds at times. Wednesday, with a high of 68. 64. Rain showers likely. Thursday. I'm weatherology meteorologist Laura Lockwood on News Channel Nebraska. Right now, 64.
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2: News. I'm Gianna Gelosi. President Trump meeting with the mayor of New York City today. He's in town for the UN General Assembly before hosting a summit later this week with China's President Xi to talk AI.
3: Now, President Trump is also expected to meet with Ukrainian President Volodymyr Zelensky, where this morning Trump appeared to put more pressure on Russia to end the war in a social media post after a massive Ukrainian drone attack on Russia yesterday. And Trump will also meet with Persian Gulf allies in an attempt to bring the war with Iran to an end, too. Trump will also meet for the first time with Britain's new prime minister, as well as the new leader of Venezuela, Delcy Rodriguez.
2: Presley Gerber, the son of supermodel Cindy Crawford and businessman Randy Gerber, died at a drug rehab facility over the weekend. He was 27 years old.
4: The model was found dead Sunday at a rehab facility in California, but the LA County Medical Examiner didn't release a cause of death.
2: That is Fox's Alexis McAdams. 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
4: Slight chance for rain this afternoon. Otherwise, overcast skies. High of 66. Northeasterly winds 5 to 10 miles per hour. Overcast skies again tonight. Slight chance for rain, 56. Highs level off around 65. With fog in spots early tomorrow. Cloudy skies expected. Sunshine mixed with clouds at times. Wednesday with a high of 68. 64. Rain showers likely. Thursday. I'm weatherology meteorologist Laura Lockwood on News Channel Nebraska. Currently 65.
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0: 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The Yarn Crafters Club meets on the first Wednesday of each month at the Morton James Public Library in Nebraska City. 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
1: Soybeans, corn, cattle, and hogs are all higher. 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And why they've released more new Enlist C3 lines than any other company, Stein has yield. Soybeans are higher on fund and technical buying. November beans up 23 and three quarters at 13.27 and a quarter. January beans up 23 at 13.43. Corn is higher on fund and technical buying. December corn's up 14 and three quarters at 5.42 and a quarter. March corn's up 14 and a quarter at 5.55 and three quarters. Live and feeder cattle are higher on technical buying following Friday's cattle on feed report from the USDA. October live's up 470 at 220.62. October feeders are up 650 at 330. Hogs are supported by short covering. October lean hogs up 27 at 78.37. December lean hogs up $1.30 at 69.85. I'm Megan Grebner, Brownfield Ag News.
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3: Slight chance for rain this afternoon, otherwise overcast skies. High of 66, northeasterly winds, 5 to 10 miles per hour. Overcast skies again tonight, slight chance for rain, 56. Highs level off around 65, with fog in spots early tomorrow. Cloudy skies expected. Sunshine mixed with clouds at times. Wednesday, with a high of 68. 64, rain showers likely. Thursday, I'm weatherology meteorologist Laura Lockwood on News Channel Nebraska. Currently, 65.
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0: A strong day to the upside across cattle and hog futures on Monday. You're listening to the American Ag Network. Jesse Allen with this market update. Well, we see a strong move to the upside in cattle futures here to start the week. And also, that spilled over into the hog trade a bit as well on the day Monday. Feeders led the way, possibly thanks to a note of lighter placements on Friday's cattle on feed report and some of the other numbers that came in. That seemed to give us some support across feeders and live cattle. We also saw southern live cattle trading steady last week, and so that might have helped as well. Northern dress cattle traded mostly 350. That's steady with the previous week. Also, southern live cattle waited until the week's end to trade on Saturday, but overall, everything seems to be relatively steady. No bids or asking prices surfacing yet this week. Show lists are lighter in Kansas and Nebraska, but larger in Texas. Box beef higher at midday. Choice up 550, 377.44 per hundredweight. Select up 359 at 356.85 per hundredweight. Traders also noting lower placements, as I mentioned, on the on-feed numbers, with the on-feed total up 1% from September of last year. On the hog side, we see that pork cutout values up 233 at midday, 89.31. Feels like, though, the hog contracts that have been struggling just getting some additional support from the stronger cattle complex. You're listening to the American Ag Network.
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2: I'm a farmer. I'm a wife and a mom. 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It actually makes me stronger. So if you're struggling, talk to someone, a friend, a counselor, absolutely anybody. You don't have to go through it alone. This message is being brought to you by all of us at Farm and Ranch Media, because your mental health matters too.
0: Into the close, live cattle, October up 482, 220.75, December up 550, 222.12. Feeder cattle, October up 665, 330.15. October hogs up 12, 78.22. December up 127, 69.82. 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I'm Jesse Allen.
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2: News. I'm John Saucier. The ongoing conflict in the Middle East is causing gas and oil prices to rise even higher. Vice President J.D. Vance talking about it on his way to North Carolina as he continues to campaign ahead of the upcoming midterm elections in November.
3: We continue to see a substantial amount of oil and gas flow through the Strait of Hormuz, despite the Iranians terrorizing ships every single day.
2: President Trump is blaming the Russia-Ukraine war for contributing to increases in gas and diesel prices. The president is set to welcome Chinese President Xi Jinping to the U.S. this week. Trade Representative James N. Greer telling Fox the U.S. and China are putting together a list of goods that they're looking to freely trade.
4: Is there a small subset of goods that we can just keep aside from any trade disputes, things that we don't, that we're not concerned about, right? Low-tech consumer goods, et cetera, things we want to send to them, ag, energy products, medical devices.
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4: Slight chance for rain this afternoon. Otherwise, overcast skies. High of 66. Northeasterly winds 5 to 10 miles per hour. Overcast skies again tonight. Slight chance for rain 56. Highs level off around 65. With fog in spots early tomorrow. Cloudy skies expected. Sunshine mixed with clouds at times. Wednesday with a high of 68. 64. Rain showers likely Thursday. I'm weatherology meteorologist Laura Lockwood on News Channel Nebraska. Currently 65.
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0: A struggle throughout today's trading session. A lot of red on the screen. You're listening to the American Ag Network. Good afternoon. I'm Susan Littlefield. So corn conditions in France continue to plummet as agri-merit rates, a crop just 23% good to excellent. That, folks, an all-time low. Combines are speeding through the poor crop as harvest progresses, now 27% complete. The International Grains Council trimmed its 26-27 world corn production estimate by 4 million metric tons to 1.301 billion, lowering the U.S. number to 406.7 to 401.3. Early yield reports are out of Illinois, Indiana, and Missouri continue to run below last year. Soybeans face some significant pressure. There was a flash sale reported this morning with China booking 111,000 metric tons of beans for 26-27 marketing year. Sinograin is reportedly reassuring their auctions of old crop soybeans in storage to make room for fresh imports ahead of next week's summit. Announced an auction of 543,000 metric tons set for this coming Tuesday. And the American Soybean Association sent a letter to President Trump urging him to address tariffs and trade barriers to ensure China honors its purchase commitments. Wheat sank to finish out another soft week as the Southern Plains finally have rain in the outlook. The 6 to 15 day map shows above normal precipitation across the southern and southwest plains, where severe drought has left soil moisture reserves extremely low ahead of the fall seeding. Russia's ag minister says the country will harvest around 90 million metric tons of wheat this season, but continued strikes on logistic infrastructures have made exporting the crop difficult. Well, the cattle bounced around and settled actually to the positive. The New Mexico border crossing is set to reopen next week, though USDA's confirmation of New World Screwworm in a horse in Grant County, New Mexico, has caused concern. This is the American Ag Network.
1: The TPS reports aren't finished. I can't find anything on the server, and Veronica keeps hounding me about my timesheets. I wish things were simple.
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0: December corn 527 and a half down 3, March down 3 at 541 and a half, Jan beans 1320 down 17, March down 16 and a quarter, 1329 and a half. Soybean meal December 358.60 down 1270. The oil for December 68.22 down 93. Chicago wheat December 714 and a quarter down 12 and 3 quarters. Kansas City December 783 and 3 quarters down 10 and 3 quarters. Minneapolis December 741 down 11. October live cattle 215.92 up 27. December's up 37 216.62. September feeders 333.57 down 125. October down 87 323.50. October lean hog 78.10, that's down 80. December sits 68.55, down 105. Class 3 milk September unchanged at 16.15. October 15.69, down 17. 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

0: Soybeans, corn, cattle, and hogs were all higher. Hello, I'm Megan Grebner with your commodity market update on Brownfield. You better build bigger bins. It's just a suggestion, but regardless, be ready to maximize your per acre profits with MX Series Corn by Stein. Stein has yield. Soybeans were higher on fund and technical buying. There's ongoing optimism ahead of Thursday's trade meeting with China. Forecasts for this week have harvest delaying rain in some areas against drier conditions in other parts. November beans were up 24.5 at 13.28. January beans up 24 at 13.44. Corn was higher on fund and technical buying. Corn has been watching harvest activity, expecting rain delays and potential quality concerns in parts of the region. There is some talk China could also purchase U.S. corn soon. December corn was up 15.5 at 5.43. March corn was up 15.25 at 5.56¾. The wheat complex was higher on fund and technical buying. War continues to severely limit export movement out of the Black Sea for both Russia and Ukraine. There are chances for rain in the central and southern plains this week. In Chicago, December wheat was up 12.5 at 7.26¾. March wheat was up 12¾ at 7.42¾. In Kansas City, December wheat was up 10¾ at 7.94½. And in Minneapolis, December wheat was up 4¼ at 7.45½. Live and feeder cattle were higher, up sharply on technical buying and supply implications following Friday's on-feed report from the USDA. October lives were up 502 at 220.95. December lives up 537 at 222. October feeders were up 675 at 330.25. Hogs were supported by short covering and the midday gain in pork. October lean hogs up a nickel at 78.15. December lean hogs up 125 at 69.80. I'm Megan Grebner for Brownfield.
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7: Slight chance of rain this afternoon. Otherwise, cloudy skies expected. Daytime highs approaching 67. Winds out of the northeast, 5 to 10 miles per hour. Cloudy skies again tonight. Slight chance of rain, 56. Highs level off around 65, with fog in spots early tomorrow, overcast. Upper 60s Wednesday, mid-60s Thursday, with thunderstorms likely. I'm weatherology meteorologist Laura Lockwood on News Channel Nebraska. Right now, 67.
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1: Fox News, I'm Tom Graham. World leaders gathering in New York City this week for the UN General Assembly. President Trump is expected to arrive tomorrow.
2: Officials from China, Russia, and Iran will also be here too. Now, President Trump is also expected to meet with Ukrainian President Volodymyr Zelensky. Trump will also meet with Persian Gulf allies in an attempt to bring the war with Iran to an end too.
1: Fox's Lucas Tomlinson, a nor'easter threatening days of high winds, coastal flooding, and waves up to 8 feet along parts of the busy Northeast. Fox Weather's Bane Froney is in Wildwood, New Jersey.
3: We're going to expect wind gusts up to 40, 50 miles per hour up and down the mid-Atlantic seaboard for the end of the week and moving into this weekend. It's going to be a multi-day event that we need to be on high alert for. Plus, we are going to be dealing with, again, very rough surf, some serious issues when it comes to our beaches.
1: Rainfall is expected to stretch from the Carolinas to New England. 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
4: From the News Channel Nebraska Newsroom, I'm Dan Swanson. The Nebraska City Council has scheduled a budget hearing 6 p.m. today, followed by the regular council meeting. The agenda includes the Good Life Agriculture Growth Fund loan repayment, the sale of two lots in the depot addition, grant applications for the Wildwood Historic Center, and changes to the occupation tax. The city's Board of Public Works recommends a rate structures for natural gas and electricity. The Veterans Memorial Building seeks use of picnic tables for the Apple Jamboree event on October 10th. Secondary access to the building beneath the 11th Street Viaduct, and a proclamation for Fire Prevention Week also on tonight's agenda. The Falls City Council will meet at 6 p.m. today. The agenda includes a public hearing on the budget and stop signs at 23rd and Chase and 23rd and Stone. Eve Seba says replacing yield signs with stop signs will increase safety for pedestrians. She says yield signs are routinely ignored. The city reports a valuation increase of 10.5%. The Falls City Public Schools request a homecoming parade route Friday, October 2nd. Nebraska Humanities presenter C.A. Waller is bringing the program I Got the Blues and I Can't Be Satisfied to the Morton James Public Library, 7 p.m. Thursday, October 1st. Waller describes the blues as the first truly American art form and defines the blues as what a blues singer sings. The Big Ten Conference has seven ranked college football teams, including four on Nebraska's remaining football schedule. The marching band competition at the Applejack Parade has become an Otto County affair. Syracuse, Lourdes, and Palmyra won the high school division. For middle school, it was Palmyra, followed by Lourdes and Nebraska City. The river stage is at 8.9 feet. From the News Channel Nebraska Newsroom, I'm Dan Swanson.
5: News Channel Nebraska AccuWeather.
6: Slight chance of rain this afternoon. Otherwise, cloudy skies expected. Daytime highs approaching 67. Winds out of the northeast, 5 to 10 miles per hour. Cloudy skies again tonight. Slight chance of rain, 56. Highs level off around 65, with fog in spots early tomorrow, overcast. Upper 60s Wednesday, mid-60s Thursday, with thunderstorms likely. I'm weatherology meteorologist Laura Lockwood on News Channel Nebraska. Right now, it's 68 degrees.
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0: The Morton James Public Library here in Nebraska City hosts the Lego Club on the first and third Monday of each month. 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
4: Well, it was all that I could do.

the perfect country and western song. I wrote him back a letter and I told him it was not the perfect country and western song because he hadn't said anything at all about mama or trains or trucks or prison or getting drunk. Well, he sat down and wrote another verse to the song and he sent it to me, and after reading it I realized that my friend had written the perfect country and western song, and I felt obliged to include it on this album. The last verse goes like this here.

0: Monday, soybeans, corn, cattle, and hogs were higher. I'm John Perkins with a Brownfield Market Update. Speed wins. That's why Stein is focused on delivering higher-yielding genetics faster than the competition, and why they release more new Enlist E3 lines than any other company. Stein has yield. Soybeans were higher on fund and technical buying with ongoing optimism ahead of Thursday's trade meeting with China. Forecasts for this week have harvest delaying rain in some areas against drier conditions in other areas. November beans were up 24.5 at 13.28. January was up 24 at 13.44. October meal was $12 higher at $366.60. October bean oil is up 62 points at 68.32. Corn was higher, watching harvest activity, expecting rain delays and potential quality concerns in parts of the region. There is some talk that China could also buy U.S. corn in the near future. December was up 15.5 at 5.43. March was 15.25 higher at 5.56¾. And wheat was higher as war continues to severely limit export movement out of the Black Sea for both Russia and Ukraine. There are chances for rain in the central and southern plains at times this week. December Chicago was up 12.5 at 7.26¾. December Kansas City was 10¾ higher at 7.94½. December Minneapolis wheat was up 5 at 7.46¼. Live and feeder cattle were up sharply on technical buying, the higher midday move in beef, and the supply implications of last week's cattle on feeder port. October live was up 5.02 at 2.20.95. December was 5.37 higher at 2.22. October feeders were up 6.75 at 3.30.25. November feeders were 8.10 higher at 3.26.10. And hogs were supported by short covering and the midday gain in the pork carcass cutout value. October was up 5 at 78.15, and December was $1.25 higher at 69.80. Megan Grebner has your full look at the cash livestock markets after this brief break.
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4: 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Show lists this week are mixed, lighter in Kansas and Nebraska, larger in Texas. Look for the bulk of the week's business to hold out until sometime Thursday or Friday. Box beef was sharply higher with solid demand for light offerings. Choice up 441 at 376.35. Select was 251 higher at 355.77. Estimated cattle slaughter was 105,000 head. Cash hogs closed lower with a fairly light negotiated run. Barrows and gilts at the national daily direct down $1.41 with a weighted average of 80.35. No comparison to the Iowa, Minnesota, or the Western Corn Belt, but weighted averages of 80.45. Pork values finished the day higher, up $1.93 at 88.91. Bellies, loins, ribs, and hams were all up. And estimated hog slaughter was 493,000 head. I'm Megan Grebner for Brownfield.
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7: Slight chance of rain this afternoon. Otherwise, cloudy skies expected. Daytime highs approaching 67. Winds out of the northeast, 5 to 10 miles per hour. Cloudy skies again tonight. Slight chance of rain, 56. Highs level off around 65, with fog in spots early tomorrow, overcast. Upper 60s, Wednesday, mid-60s, Thursday, with thunderstorms likely. I'm weatherology meteorologist Laura Lockwood on News Channel Nebraska. Right now, it's 68 degrees.
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0: 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News. I'm John Saucier. Ukraine firing over 1,000 drones at Russia after the country's third and final day of parliamentary elections. Vice President J.D. Vance.
5: The Russia-Ukraine war has been by far the toughest of the international conflicts to solve. I believe he's meeting with President Zelensky either tomorrow or the day after. So I'm sure there's going to be some good progress made.
0: President Trump says Russia's lost control of its diesel industry. Attorneys for Wilbur Rafael Garces Perez, a Venezuelan man who was allegedly shot by an ICE agent during a traffic stop in Texas over the weekend, say Perez is still at a detention center with a bullet in his back. Texas Democratic Representative Greg Kazar.
6: I don't care if you're Democrat or Republican. We all believe the federal government should not be allowed to shoot you.
7: Nope.
6: And then disappear you from the country so that no one can be held responsible.
0: Homeland Security says this guy was in the country illegally. America is listening to Fox News.
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11: Lows are on 56 tonight under overcast skies with a slight chance of rain. Winds out of the northeast, 5 to 10 miles per hour. High temperatures reach up to 65 with fog in spots early tomorrow. Cloudy skies. Lows will off around 53 tomorrow night. Overcast. Sunshine mixed with clouds at times. Wednesday with daytime highs approaching 68. 65. Thunderstorms likely Thursday. I'm weatherology meteorologist Laura Lockwood on News Channel Nebraska. Right now, 69.
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0: 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The Yarn Crafters Club meets on the first Wednesday of each month at the Morton James Public Library in Nebraska City. 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

0: I'm Brent Barnett on Brownfield. An economist says soaring transportation costs are adding to financial pressure for cattle producers. Josh Maples is with Mississippi State University.
1: We're at the time of the year where we need to be moving stuff and we need to be moving cattle. It's hitting us at a time where we're hauling a lot of things, and especially if you're in drought areas, you may be hauling more hay or hauling more feed or making some cattle movement that you otherwise weren't expecting to make.
0: More news is next.
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0: A Northwest Iowa farmer has secured fuel and fertilizer needs for this fall.
6: The barrels are full and the fertilizer is bought.
0: Jolene Reason of Ida Grove tells Brownfield margins are still extremely tight, and she hopes Congress can provide additional financial aid to producers. Some ag groups say there's still plenty of unanswered questions about a potential railroad merger between Union Pacific and Norfolk Southern. Michael Dibburn is president of the Nebraska Corn Growers Association.
7: The jury's out. There's some benefits that they talk about on time and efficiencies, and that's great. We want to stay competitive as Brazil and other countries are getting more competitive against us and our production-wise.
0: But he tells Brownfield there's uncertainty about its impact on transportation rates. In USDA's crop progress report, U.S. corn harvest reached 13% completion and soybeans are 12% harvested. I'm Brent Barnett, Brownfield.
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11: News Channel Nebraska AccuWeather.
12: Lows are on 56 tonight under overcast skies with a slight chance of rain. Winds out of the northeast, 5 to 10 miles per hour. High temperatures reach up to 65 with fog in spots early tomorrow. Cloudy skies. Lows will off around 53 tomorrow night. Overcast. Sunshine mixed with clouds at times. Wednesday, with daytime highs approaching 68. 65, thunderstorms likely Thursday. I'm weatherology meteorologist Laura Lockwood on News Channel Nebraska. Right now, 69.
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5: Fox News, I'm Tom Graham. World leaders arriving in New York City for tomorrow's kickoff of the United Nations General Assembly. President Trump is in Manhattan.
6: President Trump will give his major address tomorrow morning here at the UN General Assembly in front of some 130 world leaders. Of course, tens of millions more watching from around the world. One of the major focuses will be ending the war with Iran, a goal that so far has proven elusive to the administration.
5: Fox's Lucas Tomlinson in Austin, Texas. Protests against ICE erupting over an immigrant shot by an agent. Fox's Brooke Taylor.
7: About 100 people showed up. Local reporters on the ground say rocks and water bottles were even thrown at law enforcement officers. Protesters, they blocked the streets, and officers eventually had to use tear gas to break up the crowd.
5: Wilbur Garces Perez was released from the hospital. 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
11: From the News Channel Nebraska newsroom, I'm Dan Swanson. Glenn Isaacs of Unadilla was the first citizen to rise at Odo County's pink postcard hearing Thursday with an explanation for why 123 people would assemble to try and convince public officials that the tax burden is unsustainable.
12: May I ask, show of hands, how many people's estimated taxes went up over 50%? Now, I want to point out one more thing. I want you to point out to you the number of your elected officials who are now running on the premise that they have lowered property taxes. I don't see it.
11: Amanda Carnes was enduring the recent heat wave, wondering how to get the money to fix the air conditioning in her car. When she received her pink postcard, she called it frustrating.
13: Like, someone's walking into your house, opening up your purse, taking money out of your wallet because they can't pay for something. That's what it feels like.
11: Representatives of the Syracuse City Council and Odo County Board provided some figures about the tax asking, and school board representatives from Palmyra and Nebraska City spoke about the loss of state aid.
14: Loss of state aid, that's the biggest reason.
11: Staff cuts, fewer bus routes, and stingier road rock were all suggested. But Nebraska City School Superintendent Mark Fritch said the demands on public services continue to climb.
15: We continue to ask more out of public schools, okay? They continue to mandate. They want us to fix the social media problem. They want us to fix, you know, and I'm not saying we're not up for the challenge, but nothing has been taken off our plate in a number of years except for dollars. Right. And that's... it's not sustainable. I completely agree with you, and I am nervous.
11: Commissioner Chuck Cole said a solution is bringing businesses that will generate revenue into the county.
16: We can take the burden off the taxpayers, but we need you guys to be behind us when we write regulations and zoning requirements that will allow it, but yet protect you.
11: Cole also said he has asked State Senator Bob Hallstrom, who was in attendance, to put a cap on valuations for people over the age of 65. Congressman Mike Flood says Congress needs to evaluate artificial intelligence before acting on it, as a University of Nebraska Omaha professor warns the technology could become dangerous if left unchecked. Victor Winter teaches students at UNO about generative AI. He believes the technology is reaching a point where it could become a threat if safeguards are not put in place. He said AI must be aligned with human values and said it's dangerous to downplay AI concerns. President Trump called concerns about AI a hoax after the CEO of Anthropic said more safeguards are needed. Representative Flood said he is taking the CEOs of tech companies seriously. He said while he is not in position to validate whether or not the concerns are real, he wants to look the CEOs in the eye and ask the questions. Flood said lawmakers need to understand the problem before they can address it. Meanwhile, Anthropic, OpenAI, SpaceX AI, and Google are being accused of slowing the pace of AI development. President Trump said the efforts to limit the technology are part of a conspiracy. Sam Altman of OpenAI said a federal framework is welcome, following increased concerns that AI is evading human control. As heard on B103 Friday, Lord Central Catholic came back to beat Falls City Sacred Heart 36-28 in high school football. Both the Knights and the Irish now sit at 3-1 on the season. In other games Friday, Ashland Greenwood over Auburn 35-14, Boys Town over Syracuse 40-7, Conestoga defeated Johnson County Central 38-16, and Johnson Brock over Elmwood Murdoch 58-24. Plattsmouth fell in overtime to Platteview 20-17. The marching band competition at the Applejack Parade has become an Otoe County affair. The winners of the marching band competition are Syracuse, Lourdes, and Palmyra in the high school division. For middle schools, it was Palmyra, Lourdes, and Nebraska City. The river stage is at 9.1 feet. From the News Channel Nebraska Newsroom, I'm Dan Swanson.
1: 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I check the weather coming up in a moment, but right now, funeral announcements. 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Ricky Lee Clifton, age 66 of Brownville, passed away Sunday, September 13th, while surrounded by his family at home after a courageous battle with ALS. Honoring Rick's wishes, no formal services will be held. Friends and loved ones are encouraged to remember him in their own way through shared stories, quiet reflection, and the kindness he offered so freely. Memorials may be directed to the Walnut Grove Cemetery in Brownville, Nemaha Rescue Squad, or ALS in the Heartland, and arrangements are entrusted to Hemmingson Funeral Home for Ricky Lee Clifton. For the full funeral list listings and a complete obituary archive, just visit B103.fm.
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4: Lows are on 56 tonight under overcast skies with a slight chance of rain. Winds out of the northeast, 5 to 10 miles per hour. High temperatures reach up to 65, with fog in spots early tomorrow, cloudy skies. Lows level off around 53 tomorrow night, overcast. Sunshine mixed with clouds at times, Wednesday with daytime highs approaching 68. 65, thunderstorms likely Thursday. I'm weatherology meteorologist Laura Lockwood on News Channel Nebraska. Currently in 68 degrees.
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18: Big John.
19: Every morning at the mine, you could see him arrive. He stood 6'6" and weighed 245, kind of broad at the shoulder and narrow at the hip. And everybody knew you'd

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He just drifted into town and stayed all alone. He didn't say much, he kind of quiet and shy. And if you spoke at all, you just said hi to Big John. Somebody said he came from New Orleans, where he got in a fight over a Cajun queen, and a crashing blow from a huge right hand sent a Louisiana fella to the promised

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Through the dust and the smoke of this man-made hell walked a giant of a man that the miners knew well. Grabbed a sagging timber and gave out with a groan, and like a giant oak tree.

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And 20 men scrambled from a would-be grave. Now there's only one left down there to save Big John. With jacks and timbers, they started back down. Then came that rumble way down in the ground. And the smoke and gas belched out of that mine. Everybody knew it was the end of the line for Big John.

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0: The Morton James Public Library here in Nebraska City hosts the Lego Club on the first and third Monday of each month. 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
6: Well, my daddy left home when I was 3, and he didn't leave much to Ma and me, just this old guitar and an empty bottle of booze. Now, I don't blame him because he run and hid, but the meanest thing that he ever did was before he left, he went and named me Sue. Well, he must have thought that it was quite a joke, and it got a lot of laughs from lots of folks. Seems I had to fight my whole life through. Some gal would giggle and I'd get red, and some guy'd laugh and I'd bust his head. I'll tell you, life ain't easy for a boy named Sue.

down, but to my surprise, come up with a knife and cut off a piece of my ear. But I busted a chair right across his teeth, and we crashed through the wall and into the street, kicking and a gouging in the mud and the blood and the beer. I tell you, I've fought tougher men, but I really can't remember when. He kicked like a mule and he bit like a crocodile. I heard him laugh and then I heard him cuss, and he went for his gun and I pulled mine first. He stood there looking at me and I saw him smile. He said, son, this world is rough, and if a man's gonna make it, he's gotta be tough. And I know I wouldn't be there to help you along. So I give you that name and I said goodbye. I knew you'd have to get tough or die. And it's that name that helped to make you strong. Yeah. He said, now you just fought one hell of a fight, and I know you hate me and you got the right to kill me now, and I wouldn't blame you if you do. But you ought to thank me before I die for the gravel in your guts and the spit in the eye, cause I'm the that named you Sue. What could I do?

0: 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And if I ever have a son, I think I'm gonna name him Bill or George, anything but Sue. I still ain't with that.
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6: Lows are on 56 tonight under overcast skies with a slight chance of rain. Winds out of the northeast, 5 to 10 miles per hour. High temperatures reach up to 65 with fog in spots early tomorrow. Cloudy skies. Lows level off around 53 tomorrow night. Overcast. Sunshine mixed with clouds at times. Wednesday with daytime highs approaching 68. 65. Thunderstorms likely. Thursday. I'm weatherology meteorologist Laura Lockwood on News Channel Nebraska. Currently, it's 68 degrees.
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1: Fox News, I'm John Saucier. President Trump meeting with New York City Mayor Zoran Mamdani at the mayor's residence today, ahead of the UN General Assembly. Mayor Mamdani says the two spoke about how to improve affordability in New York City.
2: I have said time and again that I will work with anyone, no matter what party they belong to, no matter how much we may disagree on other topics. Whoever has the power and the will to lift that weight off New Yorkers' backs.
1: Transportation Secretary Sean Duffy out with a new government program trying to reduce delays and cancellations and lower ticket prices. He explains the new air traffic control systems will use artificial intelligence, but humans will make the final decision.
3: What we've thought through is, let's use the best technology possible, the best predictors possible, so humans can make the best decisions possible.
1: A project funded by $12.5 billion from the Big Beautiful Bill. The Department of Transportation says the project will be completed by 2028. 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
12: 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Nebraska golfers Tommy Kelly and Jackson Benj produced Nebraska's top individual finishes, tying for 30th in 84-player field at the second Swing Gopher Invitational in Minnesota today. The Big Ten and its television partners announced Monday that Nebraska's homecoming game against Maryland will kick off at 3 p.m. Central and will be televised on FS1 and carried right here on the Huskers radio network. Bears quarterback Caleb Williams is considered week-to-week with a right hamstring injury he sustained in a 9-3 loss to the Minnesota Vikings. However, Coach Ben Johnson said that he was not yet ruling Williams out for next Monday night's game against the Philadelphia Eagles, even though he does not expect the quarterback to practice this week. Tonight, the Los Angeles Rams host the New York Giants as Aaron Donald makes his long-awaited return to the gridiron. Kickoff is set for 7:15 on ESPN. 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

0: From Memorial Stadium, it's Sports Nightly. 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
1: Slot left, single man right, Hunter motions right. Snap, turn left, handoff, roll up the middle. Bounces left, shot out of McKinnon. Left number's 40, 35.

0: receivers right, one left. Showing pressure as Nebraska empty the backfield. Snap to Kaminsky. Free rusher, Dawson Merritt, untouched. He blew him up at the 31-yard line. Fourth black shirt sack.
1: Pump set to the left to Treya Sigler. Brock back. Great cover by Harper Murray. Levy gets it over.
0: How'd you do that? Now the blue left side tip shot Sarvi Hampton.
1: And there's Olivia. Center's up for Yanali. It drops. That's volleyball. We love it in Lincoln. Everybody standing 10,200.
2: Pass by Lee. Left side swing. Treya Sigler blocked back.
1: Great rescue by Laney. Goes over to that shot. Big block, Treya Sigler. I can't believe it. I just saw Laney Chilboy saves a ball. Ankle high. Goes over the net. A big shot by Laney Smith. And there's Treya with a block. 17-15 Nebraska.
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4: And welcome in, everybody. Happy Monday to you. Another W to talk about for Husker football as they finish up the non-conference 3-0. And Kyle survived the booth with Jeremiah Searles.
5: Yeah, he was about five energy drinks in. You say he was about two in.
4: I asked him because you've said eight, you've said nine, you've said six. I asked him. He said it was two. But they were the
5: 40 ounces.
4: They were the large,
5: the big
4: ones.
5: Gulps.
4: So like 3-1.
5: No, it was fun. He did awesome. He's a natural at it. It's no surprise. Mm-hmm. I mean, he does this every week with you, and he's done it before, and so none of that was a surprise. So it was cool to work with Searles in that specific environment. I know he had a good time. He's very passionate about this program. He's passionate about the sport and the X's and O's of it. So he did a great job. And excited to get Jay back as well this weekend at Michigan State. It's going to be the first road test. I think all of us are excited to get on the road, experience something a little bit different. My first time at East Lansing. Michigan State, just first glance at them, they're a pretty darn good football team with very good at the lines of scrimmage. They have good players on both sides, and we'll dive into more of that as we go. But it's going to be a really, really tough test, and one that, of course, Nebraska hasn't seen up until this point.
4: 402-413-2400 is that number if you want to call in. Let us know your thoughts on the weekend, on volleyball, on whatever it might be. We love to hear from you again. 402-413-2400 on our Sports Nightly hotline. The phone lines are open for you. What was I going to ask you? And I just blanked when I went to that. But no, I thought it was the way that Nebraska came out. You could tell there is a level of intensity. They made an emphasis both to start fast and at halftime as well. And I thought there were a lot of positives to take away. There was a lot of respect for that North Dakota team.
5: Yeah, there was. And they said it throughout the week. Doing the studies on that team, they were number six in the FCS for a reason. They're very good at the line of scrimmage. They have a potential NFL left tackle that's from this area. Really good players on the defensive side as well, but as we hoped would be the case, Nebraska inserted their will and their dominance in the game, and especially early. There was a moment where the run game hit a little bit of a lull after the first two drives. You know, the Huskers won a coin toss and actually elected to take the ball. I can't think of the last time that they actually took the ball after they won the coin toss. Usually, most cases, you want to defer to the second half, but those first two drives, you take it right down the field. You're up 14-0 right away. I think Calandria played really good. You think about it, there's some guys that haven't been all that big of a part of the offense, which would be the expectation for an Isaiah Hunter. I think there's a lot more left in the tank there. Luke Lindenmeyer had a big 33-yard gain up the seam. There's a lot more there in terms of him in the pass-catching game. Calandria, there's a whole lot there in terms of what he can do with his legs. We saw another one of those, like we said, how many times have we said the difference that he'll make in the red zone?
4: Yeah.
5: With his legs, and there's another run in the red zone that he takes around the edge for a touchdown.
4: We talked about this today on the TV show with Coach Rule, but you just, on that, when he ran around and got into the end zone, you just saw his quickness, and that's what Coach Roll saying. It might not even show up if you just times 40, right? But that quick burst, it's just, man, it's explosive, and it's hard to catch up to for a defender.
5: Yeah, it is. It's a whole different aspect that we could say the same thing a million times over and over again, but it's a whole different aspect of the offense that truly hasn't been, the RPO game truly hasn't been unlocked to the level that we're going to see it here, hopefully on Saturday and for the rest of conference play. But as a passer, we see, again, some throws that are elite. He made a throw down the left sideline to Ja'Cory Barney. That was a great catch, a 30-yard gain, I think it was. It was a back shoulder catch, but it was the only in the place where Ja'Cory could catch it. The touchdown to Quinn Clark was a great throw in the back line of the end zone. That's another one of those guys. How many times we talk about Quinn and his preseason hype, and for him, just his second career touchdown, his first since week two of last year, trying to unlock him. And then how exciting is Jamal Rule, just his ability to be explosive on the ground, explosive in the screen game, and then Makai and Isaiah, they looked every bit the part. So all of it is rolling right now, but you also want to add the context to it. Yeah, North Dakota is a good football team, and there's good elements to Ohio and what they presented in Bowling Green, but it's nowhere near to what they're going to see with Michigan State, with some legit dudes on both sides of the ball.
4: I do want to go back to your coin toss reference, because I think the last time that I remember Nebraska winning the toss and taking the ball, it was another weather situation, which Coach Rule's big on. And, you know, I've talked about this a lot of times, that discussion is had with his captains. They know they are very aware of the decisions that they're going to make when that coin goes up in the air. And so there's no hesitation. They knew they wanted the ball. And again, he talked about it today, that, and I think he talked about it at his postgame presser too, but just that with the potential of weather and having the wind and all of that, it just felt like it was to their advantage to go ahead and take the ball first. So they it was the first season, and he referenced that, just understanding how to manage that in the Big Ten and the importance of special teams and just the decision-making in that regard with weather when it comes to that in the Big Ten.
5: It's going to grow even more here in the coming months. It's even a lot different in October and November, because the wind starts to really play a factor along with the cold. So you understand, especially the Michigan State, speaking of, you remember that game last year, it was a wind tunnel the entire field, and the Huskers had the wind at their back in the fourth quarter, and that was a huge reason why they won that game. So you have to be able to deal with the weather, and specifically the wind here at Memorial Stadium. But there's everything's calculated with this staff, and it goes all the way at the start with the coin toss. And the Huskers, again, this week, when you look at it, I'm excited to see how, one, the run game continues some sort of success here against Michigan State, but also defensively, some of the great things we saw, 5 sacks, everyone wanted to get after the quarterback. Well, here you were with 5 sacks. What does that look like this week? And maybe not with the sack number, but the disruption rate this week against Michigan State.
4: So you've never been to Michigan State?
5: I have not.
4: I was asked today, actually, one of the guys that was working the TV show asked me, where does Michigan State rank? And honestly, it's probably, for me, I haven't been to the Oregon's and Washington's yet, which everyone say it's those are great atmospheres and great to go to. But East Lansing or Michigan State and Lansing, the campus is really beautiful. It's probably up there for me for one of my top tier, I guess,
5: of the
4: Big Ten, of the Big Ten visits, road trips.
5: Where's is the booth good? Is it big enough?
4: Yeah, it's a good booth too. It's a good sized booth.
5: I wonder if it's similar to Minnesota or something like that, but I know the grass surface will be something a little bit different too.
4: Yes.
5: They practice on grass, which helps, but there's not many grass surfaces around the conference anymore.
4: Yeah,
5: as you would imagine.
4: And the thing about Michigan State is their grass is longer than what Nebraska keeps there. So that will be something that...
5: Yeah, slow you down a bit.
4: Coach told me that the cleats, they'll maybe take different cleats in case guys want to, you know, change it up a little bit. But it is that that's to their advantage. We see some teams do that when you can. Iowa State has been known to do that, Notre Dame, when they had grass, but... we'll have to see if we can get a picture, even though he's not on the radio crew, of Damon checking out the grass.
5: Yes, please. Well, you'll still hopefully see him on the field, so you can talk some grass, because he usually goes down to one knee and he's like smelling the grass.
4: Yeah, he's a big grass connoisseur.
5: So is Ben.
4: Yes. Speaking of, I guess I'm taking on the responsibility of finding and booking restaurants.
5: Yes, it's your turn now, because Damon was the guy. I mean, he had things booked well in advance. You found a good spot, I think. We got a reservation.
4: I sent you the menu. You confirmed.
5: I don't know why I'm the one who has to approve here.
4: Because Ben will eat anything. He's pretty much good.
5: Are we sure?
4: Yes. There's only like one food group, I think, that he doesn't like. French or something like that.
5: French? But he eats French fries?
4: I don't think it's French food. French fries are not French food.
5: I know. I'm just kidding.
4: Oh.
5: Jay's not picky at all.
4: Yeah. So you're the picky one of the bunch.
5: Not as picky as you would think, because there's still outside of sushi, right? I mean, you can't go wrong with Italian or Tex-Mex or something like that. Like, I still like a large quantity of things that a lot of people like.
4: Yeah. Well, I think I found a good spot. So I sent it out, got confirmation. So we'll see how that goes. I got the reservation. So far, my duties that I'm taking on, I think I'm nailing it. We'll see.
5: I wonder how much red we'll see on Saturday. If you're going, text in.
4: I think quite a bit. I think, you know, and that's one thing I talked to Dawson Merritt about today. And while this is the first road test, and it feels weird that this is the first time that we're talking about going on the road. I don't know, just usually have one by now in the belt. But I think with this team, they know how to handle it. And when you travel, it's kind of that us against the world mentality. But then again, you feel that, but then also you look up and there's a lot of red no matter where you go. And that's what he was saying. He goes, yeah, I mean, you do feel that in a way because you like to go into somebody else's house and quiet their crowd. But you know that you're always going to have a lot of people cheering for you as well because of the way that Husker Nation travels.
5: I'm trying to think of the road games last year. What was the hardest environment that the Huskers stepped into? Because UCLA certainly was not a true road environment. No. Based on the attendance, Maryland certainly was not a true road environment.
4: No, I mean, it was loud. It was loud in favor of the Huskers once they started coming back.
5: And even Penn State, right? The students were on Thanksgiving break. They were having a rough season, so it was not nearly as the student section was about a quarter full.
4: Yeah.
5: So I'm trying to think of, you know, when they actually truly faced one of those like elite road environments. They didn't have a whole lot of them. So we'll see what Saturday looks like.
4: I would say probably the last one would be right at Ohio State a couple years ago.
5: Yeah, I would think so. But that's a credit to the fan base, because even
4: Iowa that year.
5: Yeah, the last game of the year. It's just an incredible credit to the fan base how they can just take over stadiums on a completely different side of the country, like the Maryland's, and they'll probably do that with Rutgers this year, I would imagine.
4: Fan bases that allow them to, it's their fault. You know, I mean, that's the problem is, if you're going to allow Nebraska to do it, they're going to do it, which they do it anyways, but if it's going to be easy, it's going to be even more, and especially when they can get right behind the bench. That's another thing, too. You think about, well, a lot of times they try to delegate or send the opposing team's crowd to like a top far left corner or something of the end zone. But when they don't fill it out and then Nebraska fans are able, it was at Illinois a few years ago. It was the same thing. Nebraska was way like filled up the seats right behind the bench.
5: And you'd have a better thought than me just going through the schedule, because I was doing it off the top of my mind, but at Minnesota, I think would probably be the closest to a true road environment they faced last year. Now, the game clearly didn't go the way that Nebraska wanted it, but I think from a fan perspective, that was the one true road environment, because the student section was pretty good.
4: Yeah, it was. And they get fired up to play Nebraska. And
5: sure.
4: It was a night game.
5: It was a night game.
4: Friday night game, yep.
5: We like to forget about that day, though. Everything about it.
4: I did. I had totally forgotten about that.
5: I would say that is probably the last one, the only one last year. And again, that's a credit to Husker fans.
4: All right. Well, coming up next, we're going to hear some clips from the head coach. He had his press conference today, as he always does on Monday. So we'll play you a few of the highlights from that. So we will get to that coming up next here on Sports Nightly. 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
4: 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You like the song?
5: It's a great song. You know the song?
4: I can't hear it.
5: Changes? That's the way it is. Nothing ever be the same.
4: Okay. On that note, let's get to some...
5: Tupac.
4: Let's get to some press conference clips from today. Again, our press conference recap is presented by Patriot, the head coach meeting with the media today. And Jamal Roll continues to be huge storyline. He's a superstar and getting better every single week. So Coach Roll was asked, what's the next step for the freshman?
3: Yeah, I think, you know, just for Jamal, it's just stacking weeks. You know, I mean, we've been very intentional about not overrunning him early, because I think the unique thing about Jamal is he has great running back instincts and he's got great burst. You know, even you know, my favorite play for him on Saturday was the screen, because he's had some plays early in the year where he got to the sideline and just tried to outrun the guy to the sideline, and that can work, you know, sometimes, but not all the time. And he squared the guy up and he got an extra 15 yards. So he's just, every week is learning from what he did the week before. I think for him, the key now is just to continue to stack weeks, and just, you know, who can handle the, you know, everybody, and this is not about Jamal, just in general, all of us can do it for a short amount of time, like what teams can do it, just the competitive stamina to week after week after week, and this Big Ten and this travel as the weather gets cold, as you're facing really good opponents, you know, and it's always pass protection as well. You know, I talked to Emmett quite a bit, right? And everyone sees the big time runs. Emmett told me, he's on the field because they told him, if you want to make this team, you have to learn to pass pro at this level. And he's done a great job of that. I think it's the same thing, you know, which you certainly don't want. Most freshman running backs, they're kind of like ball carrying specialists. You put them in, they run the football, they come out. Jamal's been able to go in on third down and know where to go, then also win physically. So I think that's great. And, you know, obviously, Isaiah Mackay, you know, they've had a ton of explosive plays as well and great runs. So we don't have to overuse anybody. And they all can kind of play and hopefully remain fresh. This won't be a game where you remain fresh. This will be a battle, a four-quarter war. But, you know, I think he's coming into this game about as healthy as you could ask a freshman running back to be.
5: Yeah, how much do those rotations change now entering Big Ten play? Is it more of we're riding the hot hand, or is it more of now, or is it still more of the same of getting all three guys touches, which I would lean towards the first? If Rule's red hot to start, he ain't coming out of the game. So we might see the way those carries are divvied up between those trio of backs certainly change starting Saturday.
4: And Mackay looked good, too.
5: They all have.
4: You know, so, yeah, they've all had certain flashes. But Jamal, it will be interesting, too, which he's approached everything so well. And, again, just being able to go through everything in the spring. But it is so different when you start growing through this grueling of a season. And I've heard it, you know, from freshmen and even guys when they get older. But having to learn how to manage your body and recover and all of that, it's not always been something that young guys have had to do. And so it'll be interesting to see how he attacks that and handles that as well. Because that is another probably new element he's going to have to manage during a football season that he has never had to do.
5: And you heard Coach Rule say it, they've managed his workload.
4: Yes.
5: Even through the first three games of the year. Does he necessarily need it managed here in the first three games? Probably not, but you're looking ahead towards October, November, and those carries and those hits you take also tend to add up, but he's also been good at that you know, he hasn't taken a whole lot of big hits here in the first three games. He's almost 9 yards per carry. I mean, part of it's the explosives that he's had. He's had a couple of 50-plus yard runs, a 55-yard touchdown, so that certainly helps the average. But he's come and burst onto the scene as one of the best backs in one of the best running back-driven leagues in the country.
4: I think that run was my favorite score or touchdown for the offense of the season, because I've already said that defensive celebration was electric on the sideline. But that long run on Saturday, first of all, it was hilarious because we had made in the picks, would there be a plus 50-yard play, and nobody picked the Bits Earl. So I could tell by the way he was acting, he was just excited he got a point.
5: I didn't even know why he was. That's why he was part of it. Yeah, yes. Nebraska scored. But he was so fired up hitting he the got a point. Over on that,
4: yes.
5: on the picks.
4: Yeah. But what I love, too, is the wide receiver blocking has been really good. It has been to kill shorts. He demands that. We've talked about that. But Kwazi Gilmer, I mean, we talked to him a couple of weeks ago about that. And he self-admittedly, he said that he likes to score. It's not been something that he's always loved to do, but that's what you have to do here, and that's the expectation. And so to see him basically escort Jamal Rule into the end zone, and then to see the way that Kwazi was celebrated on the sideline, as much if not more than Jamal Rule, it just was, I think, again, goes to show the way that this team is wired right now, and hopefully they can continue going, just the selflessness and how they celebrate the guys that make the plays, even when they don't, it doesn't show up on the stat sheet.
5: Yeah, I don't know if that was the expectation at his previous stop.
4: Yeah.
5: You know, to do that. To mm-hmm. have to block a guy 30 yards downfield and literally block him 30 yards down the field, right? That's what this team breeds. And we've saw it in all the Emmitt Johnson highlights, especially at UCLA, and Isaiah Hunter, Ja'Cory Barney getting downfield, blocking. Now, don't hold. You know, so we've seen a touchdown call back on a hold with a wide receiver blocking downfield. But all of those guys, they click the chin straps in and they're ready to hit somebody.
4: All right. How do things change? What's the difference in the prep now that you go into Big Ten play? Coach Rule answered that question.
3: Well, I haven't seen the guys yet, so I don't know. You know, I'm always of the belief that there shouldn't be, because that means you weren't preparing hard enough before. I'm sure there's added like energy, like, hey, we get to play in the Big Ten now, we get to go on the road. But all that emotional, psychological stuff kind of dies down, you know, after the first drive, right? Like, you know, why didn't we beat Michigan game one last year? Because we had four missed tackles led to four explosive runs because we couldn't block Barmore. And so I think for us, it's like, hey, Dana, go put together the best possible plan to attack them schematically and put our guys in the best position. Hey, Rob, go put the best defensive plan together to take advantage of what our guys do well and take away what they do well as best we can. Special teams wise, you know, put together the best plan for our guys and then practice really well, meet really well, do extra. So I think that's probably how I look at it, you know, kind of as much as anything is like, but I haven't seen them, you know, I'm sure they'll, you know, be excited. But if, you know, they play three Big Ten games, all of a sudden they're beat up, you know, I don't want to hear that they're not. I mean, they have a chance to play for the University of Nebraska and go to Michigan State. I mean, I know I'm excited, so I hope they are.
5: Yeah, I get the sentiment of the question because everything amps up. From the level of athlete you're up against, from the level of execution that's needed on both sides of the ball, from the level of intensity that you have to bring there, from the first play, any mistake gets amplified and can lose you a game. Special teams now could probably lose you a game at this point in the season. So everything gets amplified. But I like his answer in the sense that it doesn't change the preparation. Nothing's different from week one to week two, from week two to three, now three to four. Because if you view it any different, then you're probably not looking at it the right way. That all of a sudden you have new habits in how you prepare just because it's an opponent that happens to be in your conference.
4: Searles was recruited by Pat Fitzgerald when he was at Northwestern. He always jokes he wasn't smart enough to get in there, but... So he's got a lot of respect. A lot of people got a lot of respect for Pat Fitzgerald, but I asked Searles today if you can already see his fingerprints on this team. He said, absolutely you can. And you could just tell by the way Coach Rule was talking about Coach Fitzgerald and just, you know, the job that he's done throughout his entire career. There's a lot of respect there. So Coach Rule has just asked for a Michigan State outlook.
3: They have an excellent team, very balanced. They don't beat themselves. Lowest in the league in penalties. They don't turn the ball over. Run the football. Cam Edwards is a great back. They got a big, powerful offensive line, playmakers. And we had a chance to see the quarterback last year. He threw for two touchdowns against us. He's really good in this system. The Coach Sheridan's come in and brought, you know, what they did with Coach DeBoer at Alabama. And they had every chance to win on Saturday night. So they've certainly placed big-time competition. And we have our hands, our work cut out for us on defense and then offensively. I think Jordan Hall is one of the best players in the Big Ten. You know, I think their edge rush and their edge players are as good as we'll see all year. I have a lot of respect for Joe Rossi. I think he does a great job. And last year we played Michigan State, they certainly did a great job against us. Couldn't get anything started really till the fourth quarter with kind of a special teams play and some turnovers that, you know, allowed us to win the game. So we know the battle that it'll be. Our guys have to be ready to go, have to have our best week, and get out there and just play.
5: If you remember last year, going back to that game, they did face Alessio Milivojevic, who's their starting quarterback now. Aiden Childs went out with an injury. He did come back, but in that game against Nebraska, he had a threw for a touchdown. He had a quarterback sneak for a touchdown, but he was 6 of 7 passing. So that was really his first kind of extended run at this college level. They bring in Cam Edwards from UConn, who's a legit back. He does have a lot of tread on the tires, and they've utilized him at a high level. He has 60 carries this year. I was looking up, he's 10th in the FBS in the amount of rush attempts that he's had this year. So Jazzine Patterson they have in that room as well, who was played the Huskers last year with the Iowa Hawkeyes. And then he mentioned some of the pieces defensively. They have some consistency at the coordinator position. He retained the defensive coordinator, like you heard Matt Rule talk about, and Joe Rossi, who's somebody who was the DC at Minnesota for a long time. But the guy that he singled out was Jordan Hall, that the Mike linebacker, who's kind of the straw that stirs the drink in the middle of that group. And they have two really solid safeties in Martinez and Vaught. Vaught being a transfer, FCS transfer from Maine. So they have a lot of guys. And then offensive line, I was looking through it too. They have an FCS All-American from North Dakota State, who we know how good that program is, just moving up to FBS, but playing in the center of their offensive line. They have a couple of really legit guys that could be playing on Sundays on the offensive line.
4: All right, quickly, let's get to the last clip we want to play for you from the head coach. How about the defensive outlook with that defensive coordinator, Joe Rossi?
3: No, I think it's Coach. I mean, I don't know what Coach Fitzgerald's done, but it's a lot of the same things. You know, I think they're maybe pressuring a little bit less, you know, but, you know, Coach Rossi's going to, you know, I've listened to him talk. I mean, I know him. I've talked to him. I mean, he's going to, you know, limit explosives. He's going to stop the run. He's going to try to win the turnover battle. He's not afraid to play man. They're going to play press all day. They're going to play press outside all day. They're going to get their hands on you. It's going to be we have good wideouts. They're going to have to win versus those things. And their front plays really, really hard. Again, going back to number five, you know, Jordan Hall, I think he's as good a player as there is in the Big Ten. So when you can put Hall to the field and you can put Soares in the boundary, you have two dynamic players that really can anchor things. You know, one safety, too, is it's a tackling machine. He's all over the field. So, I mean, they know what they're doing. They know their system. This isn't one of those weeks, like, you know, I talked a little bit last week for anyone that was really kind of listening to me, you know, I mean, I say it to our players because it's like, hey, like North Dakota schematically was really, really, really challenging. These guys are challenging in a different way. Like, they know everything they're going to get, right? You run a route on them, you know, they know what they're going to get to beat quarters. Like, their off DBs are turning to the route before you even break. So, like, they just know their defense so well. And that's very similar to, you know, Iowa and Minnesota and all these, you know, all these guys are really these quarters-based defenses. And so they all have their own slight variation on it, but they all kind of do the same thing. Rob Orich is kind of from that family. That's why we hired him, because we felt like in these games we didn't want to be trying to reinvent the wheel. We wanted to kind of do what we do versus that stuff. So we've seen it all spring and all summer. It's just going to come down to making blocks, you know, and then for them, for getting off blocks, and for us making people miss, and for them making tackles and getting off press. And so it'll just be a physical game. This won't be a schematic game. This will be a execution game.
5: That for that last part, I think that clip was good, because it's not going to be about scheme. It's going to be about physicality in this specific game. I thought that was a good way to wrap that kind of session there for Coach Rule.
4: 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TJ Lateef coming up next here on Sports Nightly.
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4: 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Well, each week I get a chance to sit down with one of the players for our Cornhusker conversation. And this past week, I had a chance to chat with TJ Lateef. Big fan of that guy, but big key piece, and they love him in that quarterback room. He's well loved by this team just overall. And so I had a chance to chat with him. Wanted to play you a portion of that conversation, the Cornhusker conversation presented by Woodhouse. Okay, so let's go back to the beginning for you, because we haven't really had a chance to chat about your early beginnings. Where does football start for you?
15: So I've been playing football since I was 4 years old. I started at a park called Mayfair Park. And at first I wasn't a quarterback. They tried to have me play receiver. And, you know, when you play a receiver, you catch the ball and you throw it back to the coach. You know what I mean? So to get the ball back in line. And when I threw it back to the coach instantly said, oh, yeah, you're going to be the quarterback. And ever since then, I've just been playing quarterback, just trying to perfect my craft.
4: Was there any other sports along the way?
15: Yeah, I played basketball. It was a football-basketball thing. I played basketball growing up. I would say I was okay. I mean, I'll probably beat a lot of people in the facility in basketball. But, yeah.
4: Okay, so that's kind of funny because Carter Nelson, Luke Lindenmeyer seem to think they're the best basketball players on the team.
15: No, they're actually really good at basketball. there's levels. There's really good, and then there's okay. I'm one of those okay guys. Just put me on a team. I'm going to pass the ball around. I'm going to make my open shots. Uh-huh. You know what I mean? So,
4: play defense? Are you a good defense guy?
15: It depends on how the game's going. If the team's not really that good, I'm not going to play defense. But they have a good guard. I like to guard whoever's bringing up the ball. So
4: when going back to football, why did you fall in love with that? Why did it become the path for you?
15: I mean, I've always just wanted to play football. Growing up, seeing, you know, watching football, watching RG3, watching guys like DeAnthony Thomas when he was at Oregon, like little things like that just made me fall in love. I really liked football when I seen Oregon because of their jerseys. I thought it was so cool to me. So I was like, yeah, I want to play football. I want to have nice jersey on. and as I kept playing, I just fell in love with the sport. Just being able to just reset, just get my mind off other things. Like, I feel like football is like therapy to me. You know what I mean? I just get to just go out there and just do what I love. You know, a lot of people don't get to do what they love. So I feel as if I'm doing what I love, it's just a blessing.
4: So I was going to ask you, in the sport, like, who did you look to? What did you maybe model your game after? Whose game?
15: Early in my years, I still have a fat head back at home of RG3 when he was at the Redskins.
4: Mm-hmm.
15: But as time went on, he's a little older than me, but I love C.J. Stroud and Bryce Young. Those are some guys that they're near me. I watched them just since Bryce Young was at Modern Day. I just watched him grow up to play at Bama, to go to North Carolina. I just watched his steps, and I always liked watching him play. I always felt like he was great in what he did.
4: What was it about RG3 that you liked?
15: I think he was just the best quarterback at the time.
4: Mm-hmm.
15: I didn't really know too much about him. I didn't really know too much about football at the time. I felt like he was one of the better quarterbacks around that time, so I just got a fat head of him.
4: So then take me back to when you start going through the recruiting process. Why was Nebraska the spot for you?
15: I felt like this is somewhere where I can grow as a man. Not too many other distractions going on around town. And I felt like Coach Thomas and Coach Satterfield really seen something in me as far as communicating with me. You know what I'm saying? I always wanted to go somewhere where I was wanted. You know what I mean? There's a lot of schools that offer me and never talk to me again. You know what I mean? I felt like Nebraska offered me and continued to talk to me. So I just feel like the little things like that is what really brought me here.
4: What did you feel like you did that you earned the trust and the love of this locker room so early as a young guy?
15: I felt like just being confident and not letting the moment be too big. You know what I mean? I mean, at the end of the day, this is what I've been doing since I was a little kid. So now that I'm playing at the next level, doesn't mean I need to change anything that I've been doing. You know what I mean? Like, just because I'm out there on the field doesn't mean I need to make the big play. Just do what I've been coached to do. Do what I've been trained to do. You know what I mean?
4: And that was the Cornhusker Conversation presented by Woodhouse. 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
8: Did you not know what was happening when I handed you that?
9: No, I did.
8: You just forgot? In the last 30 seconds?
9: I dove back into my charts during a commercial break, and then I forgot that we were doing something a little bit different there.
8: Oh, that's funny. All right, we got a text. John in Omaha on the text line. Not a fan of when they announce times just weeks in advance. I'm committed to a golf tournament on Saturday right at kickoff. This will be the only time I've ever golfed with earbuds. We'll be listening to you all. Have a great time. Go Big Red.
9: He said, I know
8: it's all for TV, but...
9: Yeah. Unfortunately, that money's pretty green.
8: Yes.
9: That money's very green. Sorry.
8: You and Jay Moore had the same problem last week.
9: That's right. Committed
8: to a golf tournament.
9: That's right. So we'll have Jay back. I don't know if he's going to bring his clubs to East Lansing.
8: Do we know how he did?
9: No idea. We'll have him back on the show next Monday, by the way.
8: To figure out how he played. We know he's good.
9: We can ask Ben. I'll ask him in Husker Gate. They'll probably spend a whole segment on it. But imagine.
8: So this was... pretty interesting. Actually, I'm going to save this. We'll save it for when we come back.
9: Do I know? Do I know what this is?
8: I think you do. We were talking about it. Can I have my sheet back, please?
9: You sure can.
8: Thank you. Oh, man. One other note from the press conference today. Carter Nelson, I know a kid that's very near and dear to a lot of Nebraskans' hearts. He went down. Hate to see it. He's just had a lot of injuries that have had to battle through. Coach Rule announced today that didn't announce officially. He said he'd be out this week, but
9: didn't sound like it was an ACL.
8: So that's the good news.
9: So that's somewhat of a positive. They know what it is, but they haven't announced.
8: Yes.
9: So we'll find out more news. Hopefully, good news soon.
8: You know, sometimes it can look worse when you do some. Like, I mean, we've talked about I tore my ACL, and the initial tear doesn't hurt as bad. So sometimes when it hurts. It looks like it hurts. It's better news than, the ACL. So hopefully we'll find out, and it won't be too long for Carter Nelson. He's not sidelined because, that kid does not deserve to miss any more football. All right, hour number two of Sports Nightly coming up next here on the Huskers Radio Network. Keep it here.
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6: Fox News, I'm Tom Rigotti. President Trump will speak tomorrow morning at the United Nations General Assembly. Fox's Lucas Tomlinson is in New York with a preview.
7: He's going to be addressing nearly 130 world leaders and millions around the world with the goal, among many, is to end the Iran war. Ending that war is a goal that so far has proved elusive.
6: Trump is also set to meet Middle Eastern allies on Tuesday. Paramount Skydance settling an antitrust lawsuit over its merger with Time Warner with a coalition of 12 states' attorneys general. California Attorney General Rob Bonta says it's a win for workers.
8: More jobs, more economic activity, better for workers, more output when it comes to movies.
6: The court still needs to approve the settlement, which includes a commitment to increase domestic film production, help fund impacted workers, and keep cable pricing competitive. 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